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Just heard from Sophie in Morgan. She is about to head down to the canyon out of Morgan and wanted me to throw on some Tame Impala for her journey. This is one of the bands that, with all of the live shows we've had this year, these guys did not come through Utah. Their closest show was a couple of weeks ago back in Denver. So maybe we'll get them next year. I don't know. It's Tame Impala on X96.

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Green Day is the subject of a comedy that's in theaters. It's called Nimrods, and I believe they're actually in it. I want to go see it this weekend. Here's Boulevard of Broken Dreams on X96.

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Just blowing the dust off.

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I'm probably saying too much, but I know for a fact that Blink-182 is definitely going to have a new album. Now, I don't know when, but I'm betting it's sooner than we think. We'll keep you posted with details. Now I've started rumors. What have I done? I'm such an irresponsible broadcaster, but I mean, truth told, there will be new music from them. I have sources. I have inside knowledge. 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

0: Classic New Order on X96. I'm Todd Newcomb with Radiohead coming up here in just a second. We'll throw on some Noah Kahan as well. And this is going to be fun. It starts tomorrow, goes all through the weekend. The Grid City Music Fest. 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The details can be found at gridcitymusicfest.com. Now, we've got some passes to get you in to some of these shows. And if you want to win, text the keyword GRID, G-R-I-D, to 33986.
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0: So on Wednesday, I'm going to take my puppy, little Mazzie. She's 4 months old, and she's going to go in to see Dr. Josh Davis and the team at Trilogy Veterinary Medical Center in Sandy, 9872 South and 7th East in Sandy. Now, a lot of vets in the area have kind of gone away from being like locally owned and family owned to part of big corporations. And you can feel the difference because you feel rushed. 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You feel like they're upselling you on everything. It's ridiculous. That's why I've switched. I've gone back to Josh Davis and his team because they care about your pet. That's all they care about. They want to make sure your pet gets what your pet needs or doesn't need. They're not going to try to give you ridiculous upsales. And that's just part of the reason, but you can just feel the care. It's just a good vibe with the whole team. They're compassionate and just great folks at Trilogy Vet Center in Sandy.

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1: 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But happening on Saturday is the Mountain Mixer. 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Now, Bill Allred will be there, your master of ceremonies, your host. 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

I saw him live last year out of Utah First Credit Union Amphitheater, and in fact, tonight, X96 presents Muse. The show is happening tonight, so if you're headed out there, consider us your little pre-party. Let's do a little pre-party. We're going to do that with some 801 to 801 coming up here tonight. We've got T Street Band. We're going to throw down some Chili Peppers. I've got new stuff from Weezer, Rob Zombie, 311. Right now, kicking it off with some Modest Mouse, X96.

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0: X96 presents Muse tonight out in West Valley. If you're headed out to the venue, consider this your pre-party. Got lots of great stuff coming up, including local music from Utah's own T Street. They are releasing a new track on Friday, but we're going to play it for you before it comes out. Stay tuned for that. Of course, 311, Rob Zombie, Weezer. We're going to throw down a new one from Temper City. It's up next.
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We're going to throw down some brand new stuff from Weezer. They're playing next month. Rob Zombie also playing out there where you're going. 311 right now. 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

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Hey, I'm Doug Wilde here. Weezer, they're dropping their new album. It's the Gold Album, Tomorrow. 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

0: Joyce University, they've got their annual Teddy Bear Clinic happening this Saturday, and Todd Newcomb's going to be broadcasting live 10 to noon. This is a great opportunity for your kids to learn about the medical industry. So what happens is you go, and Joyce University is going to give them a free teddy bear, and then they take that teddy bear to the Joyce University nurses, and they you know, do a checkup. It's pretty cool. 10 to noon with Todd Newcomb. That's going to be happening all day in Draper at Joyce University. They've got food trucks. They're going to have some ice cream. They've got a bubble area for the kiddos as well. And again, it's a great learning experience for the kiddos. Todd Newcomb will also have some bribes. How about some tickets for Empire of the Sun? That's Saturday, 10 to noon with Todd Newcomb and X96 at Joyce University in Draper. Chili Peppers, Somber. We're going to throw down some Julia Wolf. It's up next, X96.
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4: 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Performance is so good, you'll give love a second chance. 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

Utah County's own T Street. It's local music here on X96. It's the 801 to 801 T Street. They're doing a show at Velour coming up here August 29th down in Provo. Check out all of their music. Some really good stuff from Utah County. Speaking of shows, we're going to do a kind of a recap of what's happening this weekend, Friday through Sunday, as part of the Grit City Music Festival. 70 bands. I've got more details coming up with the 801 concert calendar.

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0: 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Lots and lots of local bands playing this weekend as part of Grid City Music Festival. That's starting on Friday. Headlining one of the shows at the Commonwealth Room is, I'm excited for this one, Vertical Horizon. They'll be playing at 11 o'clock, I believe. So check it out. Over 70 bands. There's 8 venues, 10 different stages, and there is a fun bus because there are some 21 and older venues, and they do have a couple all ages as well. So Grid City Music Festival, go support over 70 local bands playing this weekend. Coming up, the White Stripes. We've got Buffalo Traffic Jam, Cage the Elephant. And by the way, if you're in a band and you've got shows coming up, go to x96.com/local.
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X96, Doug Wild here. I've got tickets for the cocktail contest hosted by Bill Allred coming up here shortly. Listen for the keywords. In the meantime, let's go shopping with the Strokes.

0: What if there was a contest like American Idol, but it was for cocktails? Well, there's actually happening. There is one happening up in Park City on Saturday. Bill Allred is going to be emceeing, and he might be judging it as well, because we know Bill Allred is the spirit expert here in the building. So they started with 21 original cocktails, and they've narrowed it down to 10 finalists, and they're going to be competing live. And I've got your chance at some tickets to this event. It's up in Park City at Silver Lake Lodge on Saturday. Text Mixer to 33986. Again, text Mixer to 33986. All right, I've got a brand new song from the Foo Fighters coming up. It's one of my favorites off of their new album, Imagine Dragons and Green Day, X96.
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I've got a new song. I saw this next band out where you're going right now. 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

So the big question this hour, what would be in a dragon's pocket? We'll also talk about butter cows coming up here in a minute. Talking Heads, and right now kicking off the hour with some Modest Mouse, X96.

We got this record from Columbia House for a penny, but I'm pretty sure we still owe them 5 albums at regular prices. 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

0: By the way, for anyone that is associated with the industry, I've just got to put this out there. Happy National Radio Day. It's a big deal. Doug Wild here. I've been having dreams about the buttered cows at the Utah State Fair. I don't know why. Maybe it's because I just want a little bit of that cow to put on a roll and eat it. It's like 600 pounds of butter. But yeah, September 10th through the 20th, you can check the buttered cow installment along with other installments that they have every year, like the Demolition Derby. They've got a concert. Matchbox 20 is going to be playing this year. And they've also got the pig races, all kinds of cool stuff. Again, the Utah State Fair, September 10th through the 20th, x96.com. We've got the complete lineup. And of course, tomorrow, Radio From Hell will have your chance to win some tickets to the event. I've got Nine Inch Nails, some Dexter and the Moon Rocks. Tame Impala is going to suck our blood one more time. X96.
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some OG Linkin Park. We've got some Third Eye Blind, AWOL Nation, some Nothing But Thieves coming up. And right now, Almost Monday, it's a brand new song, but it kind of feels like it's from the 70s. No More Regrets on X96.

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0: Todd Newcomb is going to be broadcasting live Saturday from 10 to noon at Joyce University in Draper. It is their teddy bear clinic. This is a great opportunity if you've got some skittish kiddos. This is a great opportunity for your kids to be around the medical industry, and they can learn some cool stuff. So what they do is they give your kid a teddy bear, and then your kid takes that teddy bear to a nurse, and the nurse does a checkup and all of the other good stuff. There's food, ice cream, there's a bubble party. So again, that's Saturday, 10 to noon at Joyce University with Todd Newcomb and X96. And of course, he's going to have bribes for you, like tickets for Empire of the Sun. Yeah, Saturday, Joyce University and X96. Hey, I've got some AWOL, Nothing But Thieves and Rage on the way.
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X96, Doug Wilde here, kicking off the 10 o'clock hour. Great stuff on the way, some Gorillaz, Social D, and right now, Julia Wolf out of Long Island. It's her latest In My Room, X96.

0: There's going to be a lot of whipping. There's going to be a lot of shaking. 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I mean, that's some cool bragging rights right there. 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In the meantime, we'll get back at it with some Sublime, Somber, Offspring. It's up next.
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FYI, the Benson Boone and Somber concert has been canceled. If you bought tickets, you should have received a refund. And there is no reason why, but speculation says there was some issues with the one-piece costumes that both artists wear. Here we go with Somber's latest, My Body Isn't Ready, X96. It's

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0: What is your favorite part about the Utah State Fair? For me, it is obviously the buttered cows, the 600-pound carved butter cow. There's a few of them. And then, of course, the pig races. It's a good time. 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

All right, my man Todd Newcomb, he's going to be broadcasting live Saturday at Joyce University for the Teddy Bear Clinic. 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It's a really cool learning experience for the kids. Again, 10 to noon Saturday with Todd Newcomb at Joyce University. Here we go with a new song from Social D. It's been 14 years since they've dropped something. This one's called Tonight on X96.

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Cut my

For those of you that are just getting out of the Muse concert, I hope you are shiny and happy. X96, I'm Doug Wilde here. Welcome to the 11 o'clock hour. I'm just going to be throwing down some requests as you guys are leaving the venue and going home and listening to this very radio station. What was some of your favorite parts? Drop me an X96 open mic and we'll get to some of your requests. I do have some Cage the Elephant and the Paradox coming up, X96.

0: I am getting some text reactions from the Muse show that's that happened tonight out in West Valley. Some of you are headed home from the venue. Doug, my favorite song was Madness. There was something about it that lit up the venue. We've got more of your reactions from the show tonight on the way. Text those in to 33986. In the meantime, some Biba Doobie, No Doubt, Pierce the Veil by request. It's up next.
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X96 presented Muse tonight out in West Valley. I'm getting some reactions from, for those of you that went to the show, Doug, during Knights of Cydonia, they brought out the massive light show, and it made the whole place feel like a sci-fi movie. That was the entire night. I've got more reactions coming up. 33986, if you went to the show, let us know what your favorite part was. I've got Linkin Park, The Strokes coming up, and right now, Beba Doobie on X96. Please.

Got some good stuff coming up. Linkin Park, The Strokes, and more reactions from tonight's Muse show out in West Valley, presented by X96. 33986, if you went to the show, let us know what your favorite part was. Right now, it's Miles Smith on X96. We-

0: X96, there we go with the latest from The Strokes. Doug Wilde here with internet TikTok sensation. I've got a really cool pop punk band, The Paradox, on the way. New song from Cage the Elephant coming up next. And of course, your reactions from the Muse concert tonight, if you were at the venue out in West Valley. Shoot those over to 33986.
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Love the new stuff from Cage the Elephant. X96, I'm Doug Wilde here. Time for me to bust on out of here. I'll be back tomorrow, but one more reaction from tonight's Muse concert. Doug, my favorite moment had to be Hysteria. The iconic bass line is totally a different beast versus listening to the album in your car or on the radio. The whole venue was buzzing, and I could safely say that would be the concert in a nutshell. I'm going to leave you now with a new band. Well, they've been around on TikTok, viral. It's a pop punk band called The Paradox. Keep it weird, Utah. X96.

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5: I'm a bitch, I'm a lover, I'm a child, I'm a mother, I'm a sinner.
6: Well, it's Victoria. She is here with our
3: reality show
6: update. Yeah. And I'm just looking and I don't have the...
3: Yeah, we didn't get anything.
6: We have no
3: Katie's,
6: notes.
3: Katie says... Hold, please.
6: No,
3: it's
6: notes.
3: Coming. So, Victoria, you'll just have to tell us.
6: Well, I don't even know if Victoria's here. I can't be...
7: Who's that?
6: Oh, she is. Okay. Are you in Chicago now?
7: I am. I'm back from Albuquerque. I had such a great time. I really need the desert climate out here with me in Chicago. That would be perfect.
6: Yeah.
7: In case you missed it, follow me on Instagram at Judge the Empath. I went on a mini Vince Gilligan tour. And what I want to highlight is I went to, for those of us that watch Pluribus, I went to that rooftop restaurant where she went and ate by herself. It was so cool. So I have a little video on there. But
8: that's a nice place.
6: Did you go to the Walmart that's in that show?
7: I did not go to the Walmart. Oh. I went to the doghouse, like chili dog stand. Mm-hmm. And then there's this shop in Old Town called the Candy Lady, and she sells blue candy that looks like the blue meth from Breaking Bad.
3: Candy. So,
6: yeah,
7: exactly. Which I never made the connection. It's like turquoise. I was like, oh, I see what we did there.
6: Yeah. All right. Now let's talk about reality shows. Real Housewives Ultimate Girls Trip.
7: Yes, and then we'll talk about Love on the Spectrum. I said we were going to talk about the trailer for The Real Housewives of Salt Lake City, but I lied. We're going to do that next week. So there is a Salt Lake connection with The Real Housewives Ultimate Girls Trip. So this is a show on Bravo where they bring together housewives from different franchises. I've actually never watched this show together. I've just seen clips here and there. This is the fifth season of this show. Jeez. And then usually what they do is they go to some exotic location, because those of us that watch Housewives know that one of the tropes is going on a girls trip. So I do like the idea of, like, we're going to take housewives from different franchises and send them on a trip and let the fireworks, you know, go. So the fifth season, we're apparently celebrating 20 years of Housewives.
3: Wow.
7: Which is crazy. So what they did is they bring together, again, housewives from key, I would say like key franchises, and then they're going to send them across the country visiting all these different cities. Mm. So I sent you all a picture. Mm-hmm. And so it's them on a boat, and then there's these cardboard cutouts of their younger selves.
6: Oh, geez.
7: That they're as they're twerking. It's hilarious. You guys don't really care, so I'm not going to tell you who's who. But anyway, I'll just tell you in general here's the cast. So we have Vicky from Orange County. That's the very first Housewives franchise. We have Luann from New York. She's iconic from New York. She's also, I think, a little problematic. We've got Teresa from New Jersey. We've got Portia from Atlanta. Kyle from Beverly Hills. Giselle from Potomac, because Potomac's relatively new, and Giselle's definitely made her mark on Potomac. Mm. And then Lisa Barlow from Salt Lake City,
6: which shows you
7: how iconic Salt Lake is. So anyway. Yep. So rather than go to one exotic location, they're going to go to all the cities, and they're going to interact with the different housewives at each location. So it is kind of interesting. So episode one, they all meet up in Orange County to hang out with Vicky. So first of all, I don't like Vicky. I also hate that we have the same name. She's actually a Victoria. We also have the same initials. I'm like, I cannot with her. But she sells insurance. That's actually what she does, but she has a day job. And so all the women get together, and she starts handing them out like clipboards of applications for insurance. Like always, the saleswoman, Vicky. Yeah. So it's my jaw dropped. I'm like, oh, Vicky,
8: don't do that. No.
7: And then they reminisce over who has had the most iconic moments on their show. It was really funny to watch them all fight over that. But then what they do is they go to an 80s. themed bunko party at the Quiet Woman. If you know about the Quiet Woman. And then they go meet up with other OC or Orange County cast members. So if you don't watch The Housewives, I wouldn't recommend it because it's not very inside. I think some of our friends really enjoy just Salt Lake because of that connection to Salt Lake, but you're not going to like the show because it's a lot of flashback and a lot of like very housewife stuff. So anyway, that's the recap of that. I might keep watching it and let you all know, but just so you know, it's out there and Lisa is participating. And if they stop in Salt Lake, we'll especially highlight that episode.
6: All right. Okay.
7: So now episode four of Love on the Spectrum, I'm going to boil this down very simply and just call it the adorable simplicity of early love. And so I'm just going to give you I feel like the theme of this episode was just like there's just these very simple, pleasant moments of early love that are so cute. So I sent you a picture of Logan and Haley, which we're going to get to that because that's our cliffhanger. I've noticed, too, because this is my first time watching this show, right, is they like to end with a cliffhanger about a relationship, almost like a soap opera, mm-hmm. like, what's going to happen? So we're going to end with that, or I'll let you know what that cliffhanger is, but I wanted to send a picture of Logan and Haley. But we start off with Emma and Eric. Emma's our main character in Utah. And she went out on a date with Eric, and then the cliffhanger from last episode was Eric said, "Do you want to go out on another date?" And she, I know you guys are wondering, what did she say? She didn't say yes.
6: Oh. I thought she said no.
7: No, she said no to Austin, but she's saying yes to Eric. They really just seem like they clicked. So anyway.
6: Okay.
7: All right. And then we go to Dylan and Caroline in Santa Clarita. They hold hands, y'all. It's so cute.
8: Holding hands is nice.
7: That's what caught me. I was like, I remember that. Remember like how exciting when you were young and somebody new and how exciting it was to hold somebody's hand. Like, that's what this is. It's so sweet. I wanted to highlight that Dylan is very good at active listening. He's so good because Caroline will say things and share thoughts and he'll say, interesting, interesting. So he knows what to do. And he says, I'm so happy for you. So I was really proud of his active listening.
6: I'm making a note of that.
8: Active listening, Bill.
6: Interesting.
7: You know what? But that might ruin the show. I don't know if that's what you're supposed to bring to this dynamic. So then they are going to go on a second date.
6: Where do they go on their first date?

0: he brought her a pink cowboy hat and a badge.
1: An old West town.
0: Yeah, they were walking around. It was really cute. And then they were like, they rode a merry-go-round together. It was so cute.
2: These are all good, like, date ideas for everybody.
0: Yes. So. Yes. Yes, Jeannie, you're right. We will make notes of these. But yeah, so they're finding some locations.
1: Got it.
0: Oh my gosh, Bill, you're so good at taking notes.
1: I am. Interesting.
0: I'm so happy for you. So then we'll see where they go on their second date. And he is so happy. He gets home to talk to his mom and I think his cousin or his sister about the date. And then he just goes and sits at the kitchen table just to process his feelings. And they're like, Dylan, what are you doing? He's like, I'm just feeling or processing my feelings. It's so cute.
2: Love it.
0: Anyway. Okay, so then we get Logan in Las Vegas, and so that's why I told you he's been on a date with Haley, and they struggled a little bit. It was a little tough at first, but because he struggles with being shy, so their second date is also a ghost town park. So they're in Las Vegas, but it's very similar themes to what Dylan and Caroline did in Santa Clarita. They hold hands, so exciting. They also hold hands, and then the cliffhanger we get is Logan asks Haley if she wants to kiss. So I will let you know next week.
2: I'm glad he asked. I'm glad he didn't just jump in. Asking is good.
1: Yes. Hey, baby, you want to lock lips? Something like that.
0: Write that down, Bill.
1: Okay.
0: So anyway, and then we second went to the couples real quick. So then Connor and Lana, so I'll just say Coco gets loose. So that's one of their dogs. He lives with his mom. And so we get this great, I think it's a great scene because we can all, I think those that have had dogs can relate to your dog getting up to chasing it down the street. And he says, she's bounding. So anyway, and then this is Connor's second season on Love on the Spectrum. So I noticed he had this affect in the way he talks. It sounds like it was an accent, but I thought it was something he was taking on. It isn't. It's because his dad is actually British. And I've noticed he has this affection for British things. And so, anyway, the quote from his dad, I really appreciated. He said, when you know the magic of love and affection, you want that for your children. And so that was neat. And then Madison and Tyler in Florida, they go to Nashville. So our drinking game and drink pairing go with this theme that we happen to have. I'm calling it Yeehaw. So you're going to drink sarsaparilla and any High West whiskey and take a drink every time you see a cowboy hat.
1: Okay.
2: Delicious.
1: I can do that.
0: Cheers.
1: All right. Cheers.
0: All right. Thanks, guys.
2: Follow Victoria at Judgy Empath on Instagram.
1: Interesting. Yes.
0: Interesting. Thank you.
3: See you later.
4: Thank you.
5: We've heard from so many people who suffered extreme culture shock when they moved to Salt Lake. But when they found Radio from Hell on X96... things didn't seem so bad.
4: Thank you. All right, here we go. I don't really have any trailers for you to watch while you're at work. I do have some news. I know this is a show that you've been watching, Bill, Murderbot.
1: Yes.
4: You enjoyed that?
1: Yes, I did. Skarsgård?
4: Yeah.
1: Yeah, it was really good.
4: Yeah, Murderbot Season 1 ended with the title character, a self-named, self-aware security unit crafted from artificial and organic parts, deciding to leave the humans that he'd unexpectedly bonded with and strike out on a new adventure, which means that Murderbot Season 2 will have several new cast members when it hits Apple TV. And it sounds like a lot of actors were eager to be in the show.
2: Okay, yeah.
4: Those
2: are good people.
4: Yeah, let me just list. This is just some of them.
2: Okay.
4: Okay. Blair Underwood.
1: Okay.
4: Bridget Everett. Let's see. Griffin Newman. Jason George. Callie Reese. Katie O'Brien. Maddie Strauss. Martha Plimpton. Meredith Salinger. Michael Sheen. Nicholas Braun. Patton Oswalt, Steve Buscemi.
1: I don't know where they're going to put them all.
4: Yeah, Topher Grace, Tramiel Tillman, Wanda Sykes. So I'm guessing that each one of them will be featured in at least an episode.
2: I was going to say, like, every week will be a different...
1: They're confirmed, pretty much?
4: Yeah, these are all confirmed, so they're going to start shooting now.
2: Well, Meredith and Patton can ride to work together. That's nice.
4: Exactly. If you were a fan of the... of the show in Season 1, Variety reports that the rest of the cast will all be back. And perhaps, best news of all, Clark Gregg, John Cho, DeWanda Wise, Jack McDonough.

0: Breyer also returning.
1: Yeah.
0: Huge cast.
2: Yeah. Mm-hmm.
0: Murderbot season 2 is coming back, if you were a fan. I was a fan of season 1 of It, Welcome to Derry. Mm-hmm. And it took them long enough, but they finally said, yeah, we're going to do season 2.
2: All right.
0: You wanted season 2. We'll get you season 2. It's nearly a year after the first season.
1: Mm-hmm.
0: The series based on It, of course, mm-hmm. Stephen King's book. There's been a bit of a showrunner change, but that shouldn't do too much to it. The creative development on the new season took a bit of time, given the team is restarting the story from scratch. That's why they say it took so long. I don't believe them. I think it's HBO. But here's the official log line. Set in the world of Stephen King's It universe, It, Welcome to Derry is based on the It novel, expands the vision established by filmmaker Andy Muschietti, features the films It and It Chapter 2. Season 2 will take place in 1935.
2: Oh, okay.
0: During the Great Depression, centers on the bloody massacre of the Bradley Gang, a group of bank robbers who stop in Derry to buy ammo and end up facing an unimaginable horror. So 1935 is when
2: that'll be cool.
0: The show will take place. Some of the more news is, that we didn't cover about D23. If Star Wars or Marvel have any future on television, apparently it'll be mostly animated adventures.
2: Because they're cheaper?
0: Cheaper.
1: Yeah.
0: Let's be honest. You know, that's what they're saying. The news, plus the recent end of Wonder Man season 2, which was greenlit, and then 2 weeks later, no. Spawn conversations about their original programming moving forward when it comes to live action. Disney says that they will be prioritizing animation when it comes to future series built around its two biggest IPs, Star Wars and Marvel. So they've got the live action shows planned. They don't have anything planned after Ahsoka season 2.
2: Which just started.
0: And presumably a fourth season of The Mandalorian, but we don't have any word on that yet. And the same may be true after Daredevil Born Again returns for season 3 in 2027, which will make me very sad if they end that show. That's my favorite Marvel hero, and I love that show. So, that's what's going to happen. Currently, you've got a lot of animation on your Disney Plus. You got Maul, Shadow Lord, already locked in for season 2. Star Wars Visions Presents is going to continue. They've greenlit another X-Men 97 series and Your Friendly Neighborhood Spider-Man, more seasons each. That Spider-Man series actually is pretty good. Another thing that happened at D23, and they haven't released it online yet, is the first footage from Star Wars Starfighter.
2: Is that the one with Ryan Gosling?
0: Ryan Gosling. Mm. That was on the Friday night of D23.
2: Is that surprising they didn't release it? Or?
0: Well, it's, they're still in... Still working on it, so I'm sure that they don't want anything out there that doesn't look great.
2: I see.
0: You know, Ryan Gosling and newcomer Flynn Grey lead the latest Star Wars entry, a standalone movie that is set after the events of Rise of Skywalker. Sean Levy also appeared at the event, telling The Room that the fans of the project embodies themes of hope and family and adventure.
1: Well, that's nice.
0: In a timeline that has never been explored. Gosling came out wearing a Mickey jacket and hat, declaring, "I owe a lot to Disney."
2: Well, yeah, he was a
1: Mouseketeer.
2: Yeah.
0: "And I'm now here 30 years later, and I'm back, and it's changing my life again." He then switched jackets to feature the logo of his character, Cade, who he described as a guy from the wrong side of the galaxy whose fate intertwined with the fastest starfighter ever built.
2: I'm there.
0: And then he says, "Can we show you something?" And he showed just a real quick glimpse of the movie. Mm. In the clip, Gray is shown uncovering a ship as Gosling stumbles upon him, saying, "Didn't I tell you not to touch anything?" He says the ship is the fastest starfighter ever built. And when Gray's character says he's never heard of it, Gosling says there's a reason for that.
2: Mm.
0: Then there was some action scenes, ships, all that stuff. So they got the first look at D23. And finally, this critical acclaim for Lanterns, the first episode. It debuted you know, on Sunday night, only one episode down, seven to go. The showrunner, Chris Mundy, is looking forward to season two. I mean, there's no word. And again, HBO being HBO,
2: right?
0: I wouldn't count on it. He says, we feel good that we told the story in season one well. The question is whether season two is a story people are interested in. We'll see. I hope so. If that's the case, then I've got another one. We'll tell that one slightly in a different way, so it feels fresh with characters that you know and care about. And if you haven't watched it, this is the biggest compliment I can give a superhero show or a space show. My wife liked it.
2: Really? Okay.
0: Yeah. So, yeah, check it out. It's
1: is it? Do you really need to know anything before, or you can just sit down? And start
0: I know a little bit about the Green Lantern Corps, mm-hmm. but they explain it to you,
1: mm-hmm.
0: You know, throughout.
1: I really like Kyle Chandler. I think he's just,
0: and he's great in this.
1: He's just excellent in everything.
0: Yeah, and so yeah, this has been quite good. Like I said, the best compliment, my wife likes it.
2: Like Kyle Chandler, Bill, that Netflix movie that Matt Damon and Ben Affleck did like last year, that kind of one-off where they're Florida cops.
0: I forgot the name of it.
2: But Kyle Chandler's in that, and mm-hmm. he's great in it. You should go watch that. It's a good movie.

0: yesterday I had to leave work a little early because it was moving day for Muhammad, my son, not the prophet, at the U.
1: Mm-hmm.
0: And you guys might remember a couple of years ago when I moved my daughter Jonesy into, oh, you can go to x96.com/live and see pictures of this. Moved Jonesy in two years ago, and it was a nightmare. Parking was terrible.
1: Mm-hmm.
0: We pulled up, and there are parking enforcement there, and we're unloading the truck. I'm sitting there idling in the truck, and my husband and Jonesy are unloading, and they actually gave us a ticket while we were sitting there.
1: Really?
0: It was awful.
2: Well, that's because you weren't supposed to be doing that.
0: No, but there was no other. But we said, well, where should we go? I don't know, but you can't be here. There was no option. This year, I don't know what they did, if a lot of people have complained or what. It was amazing. You pull up, and I think we have some video of this that I took from the U Housing Instagram page.
2: Apparently somebody said, let's organize this.
0: Yeah, so they said, you look for the people in the fluorescent T-shirts, and there were like 30 of them.
1: Wow.
0: You pull up, they unload your car for you into these big bins that you can then take up to the room. So it's like, instead of making 15 trips to your car to move stuff, they move it for you.
1: Wow.
0: It was efficient and organized, yes.
2: So you don't, I'm just asking, you didn't go inside at all?
0: No, yeah, of course.
2: You did after,
0: yeah.
2: Well, you go, yeah, so yeah. You go park your car.
0: Yeah.
2: And then you go inside.
0: Yeah, so then Joe takes the truck, and you had to go park it at the stadium, but then you can just take tracks back up.
2: Yeah.
0: So that's a picture of what the room looked like before we unloaded it. But you see those two big containers with his stuff in it. They loaded everything in, and we just had to wheel it up to the room. It was so nice.
2: Is that a platform bed?
0: Yeah, so you have the bed, and then you can have a desk under the
2: bed. You
0: have
2: to climb up to it? That's no fun.
0: Yeah. No, that is fun.
2: I prefer to fall into bed, not climb into bed.
0: And that's why there's a railing there, so you don't fall out of the bed.
2: And I would not, I'd find a way to fly over the top of that.
0: But A roommate? He has four roommates.
2: Oh, what an awful.
0: It's a loft. It's a big loft that they are all in. You can tell the ceilings are kind of high.
2: Are all the beds
0: there
2: like that?
0: Uh-huh. Yeah. They all have the same setup. You got a little wardrobe there and then your desk under your bed. And, but yeah, whatever meeting you had.
2: Any mini fridge?
0: This loft, so this is kind of funny. This is upper class housing. So they're technically not supposed to be there, but they are.
2: What do you mean seniors?
0: Seniors. So it's an apartment. They have a full kitchen, stove, full-size fridge. It's crazy big.
2: Is the Mexican restaurant open yet?
0: Yeah. But they were giving away guacamole. That's the other thing they had for opening day. They had ice cream, taco trucks, dirty soda trucks.
2: For free?
0: I mean, no. But well, the kids got little like coupon things where they could. But
2: because this has got to cost thousands of dollars a year.
0: They had a truck there, a barber truck where you could go get a haircut.
1: Wow!
0: Just you get to school, you want to. But so we're unloading Muhammad's stuff and putting his room together. And Jonesy is moving into her apartment on the same day, which is not ideal. But
2: she's moving off campus?
0: She's off campus, but it's sort of student housing. It's not like the U, but it's like student housing.
2: When I was in graduate school, I lived in a little house in a neighborhood, but it was all student houses.
0: So she's moving in. And her boyfriend's helping her move, so that's why we're not there helping her. But she calls Joe, my husband, and says, the door to my apartment doesn't close. He said, what?
1: Well, that could be a problem.
2: Now, is she going to live there by herself?
0: Yeah. So the door to my apartment doesn't close. And we're like, well, that's not okay. So this is a building that had been renovated, and whatever the renovation
2: she
0: was.
2: She knows how doors work, right?
0: Yeah, I mean,
2: okay,
0: yeah.
2: Okay.
0: So Joe's like, I guess I'm going to leave and go...
1: Go fix the door.
2: Go get my tools.
0: Well, or say, insist that the management of the building fix the door. Like, you're asking this girl to move into an apartment with a door?
2: I don't have any tools, sir.
0: So he had to leave and go help her. They actually ended up moving her to a different apartment
1: because of the door.
0: It was, yeah, we can't stay here. It was that bad.
2: We'll have to nail this shut.
0: Yeah. But so getting her settled, and then back over and for Muhammad, we had to go to the store because once you get there, you're like, oh, we forgot this. And we had a box that was sealed up that we were unpacking. And I looked at the label on the box and it said bully sticks, which I order and buy for my dogs.
1: Okay.
0: And I'm like, why is this box here? And Muhammad's
2: that
0: like,
2: secret,
0: oh.
2: He chews on them secretly.
0: It's like, mate, I must have grabbed it accidentally. Like, oh, well, okay, we got to take that back home then.
2: You caught him in that too. Oh, it was an accident.
0: But then as we're unpacking, we're like, he said, I can't find my shoes. Where's the box that has my shoes? Maybe you left it at home. So we drive home. No, the box of shoes isn't at home. And I said, Muhammad, could that box that says bully sticks on it, maybe it was an old box that you packed your shoes in? So he called his roommate. He's like, could you open that box and tell me what's in it?
2: Oh, yeah.
0: So that was about 45 minutes of running around.
2: Well, wait a minute. You thought there were bully sticks in it, and you left them there?
0: Well, I mean, the reason we did is because we had to take tracks back and forth to the car. We didn't want to, like, it was a big box. Okay. We didn't want to carry that on tracks.
2: I think it's probably, the roommate was smart enough. He opened it up and went, and saw that it was bully sticks and went, yeah, there's shoes. There are shoes are in here.
0: But we hugged him and said goodbye and said, you're going to have a great year. And we go home and I go down to his room and I'm thinking, it's probably going to be a disaster. Like, you know, mm-hmm. He just packed up stuff and it's... Sure. This is not my room anymore. I don't have to worry about it. He had immaculately cleaned his room, and he took his baby blanket and folded it very neatly and left it sitting on his pillow, and I just about lost it.
2: Why didn't he take his baby blanket with him?
0: Well,
2: he took his little stuffed toy.
0: There's the ram. If you go to x96.com/live, there's his stuffed ram.
2: He should have taken his baby blanket, too, so they could make double fun of him.
0: But he left his baby blanket at home, but folded up neatly on his bed.
2: And this is your 10 minutes at the most away.
0: Yeah.
2: It's not like...
0: No, I didn't know. But he's going to be busy. I'm not going to see him. I never saw him when he was home. So
2: what's the difference then?
0: No, it is different. And then we go home and it's just Joe and I. All of my kids, three of them, up, out.
2: And you guys have exhausted all the conversations you want to have.
1: Oh, yeah, absolutely. So the baby blanket being left behind, symbolic.
0: Yes. Exactly.
1: Also, back to the room.
0: Yes.
1: Four roommates.
0: Yeah. Well, there's
1: three.
0: Four of
1: three
0: them.
1: Of them.
0: Three roommates.
1: So four total.
0: Yeah. Mm-hmm.
1: Plus, you have to climb to get into bed.
0: Yes. Yeah.
1: That's discouraging sex, is what that is.
0: I mean,
2: yeah, that's a good point.
0: I'm
2: I had not
0: fine with
2: of
0: that.
1: All that is.
2: Well, and I mean, you got and all the beds are in the same room.
0: Yeah.
2: So
0: mm-hmm.
2: you have
0: there's
2: to,
0: no privacy.
2: You've
0: zero
2: got to arrange.
0: Privacy.
2: Well, you've got to arrange.
1: Exactly.
2: You know, you put a clothes hanger on the door. And say, you can't come in while the clothes hanger's on the door.
1: Yeah. What if I had a CPAP machine? There's just no place for it.
2: Yeah, that's true.
0: I don't know how many CPAP machines make it to college. There's a lot of... There might be.
1: There might be. I thought it was a list.
0: It is.
2: A list?
1: Yeah.
2: Oh, okay.
3: It's Radio from Hell with another list. Because people love a good list. X96.
2: A list of... Famous last words?
0: Well, we were going to do restaurants.
2: Or restaurants.
1: Yeah, we were going to do the restaurant.
2: Okay, all right, that's fine.
0: Five red flags to look for in any restaurant. Eating at a restaurant is supposed to be all about pleasure, the joy of being able to relax, enjoy a meal you didn't have to sweat over, the luxury of being served by professionals. That's why a bad restaurant experience hits you with multiple regrets. So here are some things to keep an eye out for when you go to a restaurant.
1: Okay.
0: Outdated website or promotional materials. Restaurants should change constantly. Staff turns over. The menu hopefully changes over time. A restaurant that hasn't bothered to update things like reviews posted on their walls or their website. Yeah, we were number one 10 years ago. Maybe you're not anymore. Outdated website or promotional materials. Number two, bleach.
1: Bleach.
0: Which you would think, oh, that means it's clean. No, it means they have a problem and they're trying to correct it with bleach.
2: I can't understand. Even in the cheapest places you go into, you know, like just a little cafe or something, where you see the cleaning products are in view too.
0: Mm-hmm.
2: You can see the mop and a bucket and I don't get, you should not do that.
0: Now, conversely, if you smell rot, rancid oil or anything like that, that is obviously also a sign.
2: Oh, you think?
0: Large, unfocused menus. If you've ever been handed a menu that weighs 7 pounds, I mean, yeah. I think of like Cheesecake Factory.
1: Cheesecake Factory is the worst.
0: Most quality restaurants have a focus on the food they prepare. They offer a select number of dishes. I've always wondered this at restaurants like that. How do the cooks, like, know how to make all, like, a book worth of stuff that you can order from? How is it possible to keep that all fresh?
2: You know what I don't like too is when they give you the wine menu, the wine, and there are like 100 different selections of bottles of wine.
0: That's when you ask, what do you suggest? Would you select something for me?
2: Yeah. I don't.
0: Mm-hmm. Yeah. Also, typos. Have you ever been to a restaurant where there's typos on the?
2: My wife will spot them every time in 1 second.
0: Don't trust that restaurant.
1: No, usually it's people whose language is not English first.
0: So that's different.
1: Yeah. So it doesn't mean it's a bad restaurant. Yeah. You know,
0: a dirty bathroom. I mean, that's kind of obvious.
1: Yes.
0: But boy, if I go to a restaurant that has a really clean bathroom, that's I'm stoked.
2: As a matter of fact, I usually say, "Would you mind if I eat in the bathroom?"
0: let's see. And finally, this. Theatrics. There's nothing wrong with having a little fun while dining out. Restaurants make a bit of a show serving your food. Might not necessarily be a red flag, but the existence of a Salt Bay burger, like someone coming to the table and doing that kind of thing, or, you know, too much crazy crap on the walls, or sparklers, or lots of ceremony and staff required.
2: Singing happy birthday at the table.
0: You hate singing happy birthday at the table?
2: Oh, my God, I hate that. That happens in a restaurant.
1: I've got a kind of a similar, list, it's an article. It's from Travel and Leisure.
0: Mm-hmm.
1: We asked servers what diners should never order or use at a restaurant.
0: Oh, okay.
1: Sending back a dish doesn't always mean the kitchen starts over from scratch.
2: Yeah.
0: I know. I can tell that you just scraped that off.
1: They don't make a new one. They just put it on a different plate, makes it look different, and then they give it back to you.
0: Mm-hmm.
2: You spit on that, didn't you?
1: According to the waiter we spoke to, even a request as simple as removing cheese from a burger might result in the kitchen just scraping it off.
0: I can tell.
1: Rather than preparing a new one. Food that does get replaced doesn't necessarily go to waste. An untouched steak sent back for being overcooked, for example, could become a server's dinner while the diner gets a fresh piece of meat. He says, if you're a customer and you send it back your steak and it's untouched, I'm like, thank you. And I take it upstairs and I wrap it up. I took home like 10 boxes of ribs the other day.
2: Yeah, I told the story when I was at a cafe down in Cedar City, and people were having fried chicken, but they left for some reason and didn't really touch it. And there were two big plates of fried chicken sitting on the table, and we were pretty poor and without much money. They said to the waiter, can we just sit over there and eat that? And they said, yeah, go ahead.
0: Yeah, well, we're just going to throw it away anyways.
1: Some of the waiters shared stories that will make you look twice at what's on the table. It says it'll come out of the dishwasher sometimes. The plates, with food on them.
2: Yeah.
1: We just pour hot water on it and wipe it off.
0: They don't run it back.
1: Yeah. Through. Also, the latest thing is, you know, the water bottles that they bring you with your water in it.
4: Yeah. Mm-hmm.
1: Says, I worked at a restaurant that did that, and we left them on the table. They were never washed at the end of the night.
2: Mm-hmm.
1: We were refilling them for our eight-hour shifts. At the end of the night, the bussers would just dump all the water out and then put them in a cabinet.
2: Yeah.
1: So maybe ask for bottled water instead. Mm. Also, skip the bread.
2: What?
1: I do reuse bread baskets, they say.
0: Like if there's still some in it, you just serve it? Oh.
1: Some people eat it, some people don't. Yeah.
2: I wouldn't skip the bread. I never skip the bread.
0: Do you like the bread?
2: Yeah. A bread basket at a table, when they bring out a bread basket with different breads mm-hmm. in it, that's a great
1: thing. Well, if it's hot. If it's hot. No. And the butter's at room temperature.
0: Then that's not bread is for suckers, right?
1: That's not bread is for suckers.
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7: Now that sign says... applesauce. No. I'm kidding. It says applause. Ray, do me a favor. Could you flick that once? All right. Now, remember, you're all a big part of the show. Okay, now you see this gentleman? Now he's giving me this sign, and it says, we're on in 10 seconds, so get ready to have a good time. All right, here we go. This is exciting, isn't it?
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Hello, friends. This is Lawrence Wall. It is my pleasure to present our champagne music brought to you with the good wishes of your local Dodge dealer. I want to thank you for the nice things you've said about our music and the exciting new 1957 swept-wing Dodge. I'm delighted with your warm reception for both our music and the new Dodge, the last word in auto dynamics. And now on with the show.

0: see the usual gang of misfits and dope addicts are here.
1: We heard from Mo, who says, don't go to Bountiful. Whatever you do, don't go to Bountiful.
2: What's wrong with Bountiful?
1: I don't know.
2: Bountiful is a beautiful community.
1: Just don't go there.
2: It's a bedroom community. So why Yazoo?
3: On this day.
2: Yes.
3: In 1982, Yazoo released their debut album, or Yaz, as they're known here in America, Upstairs at Eric's.
2: What a great album title.
1: Classic. What a great album cover.
2: Yeah. And a very talented group of people, Alison Moyet, Vince Clark from Erasure, and he had been with Depeche Mode, I'm puzzled as to why it had to be Yaz here in America and not Yazoo. I don't know if it's, but here's what the critical reception to that song was. Don't Go builds busily to a strident crescendo of swelling vocals. Says the combination of the voice and the machine, the drum machine, is truly original, and it certainly was at the time.
3: Mm-hmm.
2: And
1: Yaz and Yazoo refer to the same British synth pop duo. The band used the name Yazoo in UK and internationally, but shortened it to Yaz in North America due to a trademark conflict with the US-based label Yazoo Records.
3: Oh.
2: Well, there you go. It was also, the song was described by one critic as a slice of melodrama that knocks the rest of this week's releases into a cocked hat in terms of impact and intensity.
3: Well,
2: a cocked hat. That's very British, isn't it?
3: Very.
1: Situation.
3: This is not on Upstairs There.
1: No.
3: I'm going down the Yazoo hole.
2: Here in America, Carrie, it's the Yaz hole.
1: This instantly transports me to high school. Like,
3: really?
1: Oh yeah.
2: Yes. Right in the asshole.

0: Remember, people were really angry with this kind of music, some people.
1: Mm-hmm. Why?
0: Because it's not rock and roll, man.
1: Oh.
0: It's not. Hey, come on.
2: Looking from a window above.
1: Only you.
0: She's very good.

0: I heard her interviewed on NPR not that long ago.
1: She's still out performing. Yep. She's 65.
2: They were in town just a couple of months ago.
0: And she said, because everyone was like, oh, you know, wish you could go back to your those days of, you know, when you were busking on the street corner and scraping by. And
1: God, why?
0: Well, no, she never had that. Very first album she ever put out was a massive hit.
1: Here are the band she was with. The Vandals, I think that was the first band she was in. The Screamin' Abdabs, the Vickers, the Little Roosters, and then Yazoo. So it must have been with Yaz.
0: Yeah, Yaz was that's the thing. It was the first thing she did. So she didn't have that, you know,
1: scraping by.
0: No, this stuff we're listening to now was the first thing she ever did. Hmm. So she said, I don't know what it's like to not be successful in the music business, which I thought was interesting.
2: You don't hear that often.
0: No. Well, I mean, she's so unique. Her sound, there's nobody like her.

0: Yeah, you can't go wrong with her as your front person. Mm-hmm. She was 20 when she had success.
1: That's Yazoo.
0: She did. She worked in left school when she was 16. Worked as a shop assistant and a piano tuner.
2: Piano tuner.
0: Yes. She trained with some piano tuning master and learned to tune pianos.

0: You know, she performed with lots of people too. I mean, Pete Townsend and David Bowie and Paul Young and just everybody recognized this is a great voice.
1: Yep.
0: Come and sing with me.
1: Mm-hmm.
0: I love it. There are no guitars in
2: this
0: it.
2: This has been Farting Around with Carrie, Bill, and Gina on X96 Radio from Hell.
0: You remember when people said that, right?
1: Oh, yeah.
0: There are no guitars in this.
1: Yeah.
0: Let's take a break here. And we will come back and talk to you if you want. You can check in with us. 877-602-9696 is the number. 877-602-9696. 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
1: All right. Tomorrow morning, Farmer's Market.
3: Yeah, starts bright and early at 8 a.m. at Pioneer Park. 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
0: Yeah. Yes.
3: Go get it fresh.
1: Exactly.
3: It was picked down the road yesterday and brought to the farmers market here.
1: Exactly. And it's better.
3: And it's better, it's fresher, and you're supporting local farmers, which is great, and it will make whatever food you're cooking this weekend all the more delicious. 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
1: All right, 621, let's get this over with.
0: Come on, you can do it. Don't be a moon calf. 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We will now officially begin the Radio from Hell broadcast. Although I was thinking back to it, Lawrence Welk, the intro, Lawrence Welk, and he was talking about the swept wing dodge, the last word in aerodynamics.
1: The last word.
0: And you know, I have never heard the word aerodynamics since then.
3: So it worked.
0: I guess it worked. The moon is 63.3% of full. It is a waxing gibbous moon. The moon will set today at 4:25 p.m., today being Friday. It's the 21st day of August. In the year of our Lord Jesus Christ, 2026, it's International Day of Remembrance and Tribute to the Victims of Terrorism, where, you know, wherever that has occurred. It's National Brazilian Blowout Day.
1: Well,
0: I didn't know you could get a blowout down there. I didn't think there was.
3: It's just your hair. It's just your
0: what?
3: It's just your regular on your head hair. It's
0: not the hair down there.
3: No.
0: Oh. Okay. It's National Men's Grooming Day.
3: Look at me. That's down there.
0: Look at me.
1: There you go.
0: It's National Kool-Aid Day.
1: Mm.
0: Go ahead, drink it. I dare you.
1: Oh, yeah.
0: They don't have that big Kool-Aid guy. He's still around.
1: Yeah.
0: Breaking through walls and stuff. Mm-hmm. National Spumoni Day.
1: Ugh.
0: Now, where...
1: I don't care for spumoni.
3: No,
0: I kind of do.
3: It's ice cream with stuff in it, Carrie. You like ice cream with stuff in it?
1: The wrong stuff.
0: But it seemed to me that you used to see spumoni fairly often.
1: Yeah, you'd see it more often.
3: We have more options.
1: Yeah,
0: better
1: options.
0: Yeah. Yeah. So spumoni. Oh, what was the other one? The one where it's the three. What do they call it?
3: Neapolitan.
0: When it's the three flavors, I like that too. And it's Hawaiian Shirt Day.
1: Oh, I should have worn one.
0: I thought about putting one on. I wore one actually this past weekend.
3: It's cruise wear.
0: A Hawaiian shirt. This is an all-new edition of the show for people who feel like hell in the morning. It's Radio from Hell, starring the lords of morning radio, Kerry Jackson being one of them right there. Mm. I'm another one, Bill Allred. Hi. That's Gina Barberi, a lord of morning radio. Katie, for short, is a demi-goddess working out as producer in the producer's booth. Dawson is there helping out as well. Dawson, diddly-doodly-doodly-Dawson. Diddly-doodly-doodly-Dawson. And there's the dog, Vax, already sleeping. Looks particularly red to me today. Some days he looks very...
3: He's a chocolate lab, but sometimes he's...
0: Doesn't he look red? Yeah, got a red hue. Kind of nice.
1: He's at his station.
0: Yes, he is. Lakai, I don't believe, is here today.
1: No.
0: All right. Let's begin with check-ins. You can call us, 877-602-9696, or text us, if you like, 33986.
1: Let's see. Muse Tonight was my first concert ever.
0: Ever.
1: My mom took me, and holy smokes, that was sick as hell.
0: Yeah, my wife was there last night with my son's girlfriend, and she left me a text message today saying the show was incredibly good.
3: Oh, good.
1: Mm. Yeah, a lot of people saying that it was a good show. A lot of texts.
0: They have a lot of pyrotechnics at the end of the show, and she sent me a picture of her feet just swathed in confetti.
1: Mm. Medic Jack checking in from Eagle Mountain. Free things to do this weekend. Tony Hawk's Vert Alert at the Huntsman. Elite Skaters Defying Gravity competition. Text Bus Driver Troy checking in. Sketchy Blake of Ogden checking in. Let's see. Zane in Dallas checking in. Hey, I'm going to Bountiful.
0: Okay. Soon.
1: What's the email for best question?
3: Thank you, Zane. Yes, we've got best question of the week coming up today. Email us a question right now about anything, and we'll answer it. It's very simple. radiofromhell@x96.com.
1: Yeah. Max Power here. It is cool to wear safety glasses. I mean, I can't hear boobs. Can you hear boobs? I don't understand.
0: I don't get that at all.
1: At all. Mixer driver Shane checking in from Orem. Yazhole, LOL. I spit my coffee out.
0: Yeah, right. We went down the asshole.
1: Yep. Friday from government worker Allen. Happy Friday. Let's see. It's up the Yazoo hole. Oh, okay. Yaz Queen, Mike in Nashville. good morning, lords. I bought a Buzz Ball for the first time.
3: Congratulations.
1: Jello Salad Annie. The only flavor they had was chocolate. Not so bad.
3: That doesn't sound great.
1: Let's see. Magna Chris checking in. Meshach of Erta. Katie in Sanpete. John the Liberal in a Literal Coal Mine. Allison Moyer's solo stuff is my favorite. Chef Roy checking in. Good morning, lords. I always appreciate a good voice. Happy Friday. Matt checking in from the night shift at the SLC Airport. Mr. G-Man here and present in Park City today. Dave of Westbrook. Mermaid Angie, good morning, lords. Thank you for Yaz this morning. There isn't a bad song on either of their albums. Can listen to them from start to finish.
0: Mm-hmm.
1: Happy Friday, Sleepless and Sandy. Upper class twit of the year checking in. Daddy was a banker and needed a waste paper basket.
3: Okay.
1: Mikel of Reno here, driving down to the Bay Area for the weekend, only 4 hours from here. Let's see. I'll say hello to Big Blue for you. Have a lovely birthday tomorrow. And he's back in Utah. He'll be teaching something at the U. All right. Chuck in Louisiana checking in. Can you shout out my son, Nico?
3: Oh, that's who. That goes with that.
1: Who's at the U?
3: Nico's at the U, yeah.
1: All right. Kira and Andy. Tristan from the Second Valley over checking in. Happy Friday. Sean Kapp checking in. It's been a week. Let's drink. Have a great show.
0: All right.
3: Good idea.
1: Dan of Evanston with you.
0: Hi, Dan.
1: Cement Dave checking in, making the breakfast run to Sills.
0: Sills Cafe in Layton.
3: We did our show there many years ago.
1: Many moons.
3: When we used to do things.
1: Yep.
0: I used to deliver pies and stuff there when I was in high school, early years of college when I worked at a bakery.
1: Church office building, Tyler. Tim the tree guy. Let's see. Lauren the laundry guy from Murray. Candidate Steve checking in from District 4.
0: That tells me a lot.
1: Yeah. Does Lightning McQueen need car insurance or life insurance? Or both?
3: Both.
1: Church Like Sunday checking in. Sparky the dinosaur. Anissa with two E's in Sandy. Amazing farting around. Moni from Taylorsville, good morning. Well, everyone's here. Let's begin, shall we? Traffic.
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1: All right, we're going to take a break. We're going to play a song. And after that song, it's Big Boy News and Opinuendo. And Frank Crist presents the Dead Celebrity Game coming up right after the news. Sean Means reviewing movies coming in at 7 o'clock. Boner of the Day. Jimmy the Wine Guy is here.
0: You think Sean will just review Spider-Man again?
3: Probably.
0: You know.
1: There's a couple of movies opening, but not many. Let's see. And best question of the week.
3: We need your questions. Email us a question. We'll answer it. It's that simple. 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
1: 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We'll get underway.
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1: So, Emperor Chap-Chap, once again we meet at last. Drop that space gun or I'll shoot. Like so.
3: Ooh. Oh! Oh, Zap. Tie me back up and ravish me.
1: I'd like to, Leela. So I will.
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0: 6:39 right now. Time for Big Boy News and Opinuendo. Immediately following that, it's Frank Crist Presents. They're fine. They're just fine. The Dead Celebrity Game. Going to give you a list of four celebrity names. Three of those celebrities, just fine. One of them dead. Pick the dead one correctly. You will win.
1: Tickets to Avenged Sevenfold with Good Charlotte, August 25th at Utah First Credit Union Amphitheater.
0: Avenged Sevenfold tickets. And all you have to do is sit through a game of Frank Crist Presents. 877-602-9696. Line up to play the game. We'll play the game right after this. Big Boy News and Opinuendo, brought to you by...
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3: This program is intended for mature audiences. Parental discretion is advised.
4: Sir Anthony Hopkins is 88 years old.
0: Wow.
4: And he admits that lifetime is running out. And he said, I think I'm going to, here at this last part of my life, move back to the place I love the best, and that's Wales.
0: Hmm.
4: He spoke about his mortality and his roots, but despite being a fiercely proud Welshman, he says that there's no time to relocate from the United States. He's called the United States home for more than 50 years. But he said he would like to go back and live in Wales for the last part of his life. He said he was asked, is there any part of you that wishes that you were still living in Wales? Baker's son Hopkins candidly replies, I haven't been there for 2 years, but I love going back there. I love going back to the streets. I haven't done that for about 2 years now, but I do like it. I love it. But there's no time now, really. No time. Life is running out. But I do love it. I'm going to go back to Port Talbot and to Margam. I wish I could just get out and walk around a bit, but I'm getting too old for that, even for walking around. Sounds to me like he's not going to be in any more movies or anything like that. So, a woman has been charged with providing support to a terrorist group after she was accused of plotting an ISIS-inspired attack on the New York Capitol in Albany, federal officials said Thursday. Jessica Bowie of Albany is alleged to have told a confidential source that she supported the Islamic State militant group, ISIS, and asked for help learning to make explosives, according to a criminal complaint filed in the U.S. District Court for Northern District of New York. She was arrested Wednesday by the FBI's Joint Terrorism Task Force in Albany. Bowie is expected in court Thursday afternoon on a single charge of attempting to provide material support to a designated foreign terrorist organization. Apparently, she allegedly bought materials for bomb making. She also was trying to buy a gun, apparently, so that she could shoot any police officers that tried to interfere with her plan.
1: I'm glad they figured that out.
4: A waterspout formed off the Long Island coast and moved ashore as a small tornado that wreaked havoc on a beach club Thursday evening, damaging cabanas and scattering debris across the sand. There's just insane footage of this waterspout. There it is, x96.com/live. It started as a waterspout, and then as it moves on to land, then they call it, it becomes a tornado.
0: Wow.
4: The scene over Atlantic Beach Club in Nassau County, after a tornado warning had been issued for parts of the county, the county declared that state of emergency and amid this extremely rare weather event. The twister tore through shorefront structures and lifted roofs from beachside cabanas, leaving wood and patio furniture strewn across the area. There's a lot of property damage, they said, but it doesn't look like there were really any injuries to speak of. This shooting in Kearns at the at the funeral that was at the Church of Jesus Christ of Latter-day Saints. Family members say two of the people shot outside the church were 18-year-old twin brothers. Vilsoni, or Sony Angelau, was killed at the scene. Relatives say he was an innocent onlooker shot during this confrontation, according to an online fundraiser posted by his family. His brother, Vita Angelau, was also struck and is currently hospitalized with critical injuries. The twins, according to the page, had just graduated from high school this spring. In the midst of deep grief over the loss of Sony, the family is also staying by Vita's side and praying for his recovery. Investigators say gunfire erupted outside of the Kearns meeting house. The shooting stemmed from an ongoing dispute between two families. It's not clear if the twins were involved in that feud before the shots rang out or they were just sort of bystanders. A 17-year-old is suspected of shooting them. He's not been identified by police because he's a minor. He is also critically injured in that whole melee. And then, of course, officers arrested a 45-year-old man, the father of one of them, on suspicion of murder and discharging a deadly weapon in connection with the shooting. He handed the gun to his son, they say, who then fired it during the fight. Well, it's bad. It's really, really bad. Around 1 a.m. Sunday, a rush of water had just crashed through, let's see, what's the guy's name? It's Austin Chavanaugh. Is what a great name. Water crashed through the window of his basement bedroom and directly into his bearded dragon enclosure.
1: Oh, no!
4: He began digging for his pet reptile, but he couldn't find her. Then he hurried upstairs with his cat, Sadie, a Sadie kitty, to wake up his parents. This was a home on Salt Lake's west side. It was one of 15 swamped by a water main break near 5th South and Emery Street. The water gush displaced four families, including Mr. Chavanaugh's. The city has offered help with disaster cleanup, but families say it isn't enough. They're frustrated with the lack of clarity on what the city can and cannot pay for.
1: It happened in the middle of the night.
4: Yep.
1: I can't imagine being asleep.
4: Pretty awful.
1: Ugh.
4: Salt Lake City Public Utilities Department spokeswoman Chloe Maroney said officials are still speaking with residents and the city is working on a recovery plan. What's going on with the pond at Sugar House Park? It's icky, stinky, awful.
1: Well, they drained it on purpose.
4: After a winter worth of just crappy, no snowfall or anything, the water body, Parley's Creek, which feeds it, are struggling with low water levels, and low water levels mean yucky water. So late last month, Sugar House Park Authority, which does maintenance at the green space, opted to drain the pond. Early this week, though, the authority said it was pumping water out of the basin, reducing the water levels even more. Pumps at the pond will pull water downstream to eliminate standing water because it's really
1: It's how you make mosquitoes.
4: It's real stinky, too.
0: Don't worry, I've got a pool guy. We're going to paint the bottom American flag blue.
4: Avian botulism is a disease that birds pick up by eating toxic bacteria that grow in warm, shallow water, and it can be lethal. In humans, toxic spores can get into open wounds and create similar effects. So don't get into it, okay?
1: No.
4: Yeah.
1: That's gross. I don't know why you would. Don't let your dogs get in it either, though.
4: America's gross national debt topped $40 trillion for the first time on Wednesday, an ominous milestone for an economy that sits on a shaky fiscal foundation after decades of borrowing to pay for the rising costs of the military, social safety net programs, and Donald Trump's tax cuts for the rich. That masked man wearing the Chucky mask in Philadelphia, he met his match. Did you hear about this?
0: No.
4: Years of stage combat training at the University of Arts in Philadelphia paid off last week for Jamaica Wilson, a 25-year-old actor. On her way to an early morning class, she was confronted and chased by the man wearing that Halloween mask, that Chucky mask.
0: Yeah.
4: Recalling her training, she stopped, turned, and delivered a kick to his chest.
1: Awesome.
4: She said, it sent him running.
1: Love it.
4: Crazy things happen in Philadelphia. If I'm being honest, Ms. Wilson said in an interview, so I assumed that this was just a one-off event, probably someone I wouldn't see again. I just didn't assume that there was a pattern of this guy going around town scaring people and threatening them. Apparently, the police asking for the public's help, I don't think they've caught him yet, but they know who it is. They've identified him as Zymire Hughes. The man caused a and what he's been doing is felonious. He could be in some serious trouble when they find, and they will. They'll get him. Somebody will turn him in.
0: Oh, yeah.
4: He's on the run now. And finally, this. There's one thing wrong with this story. Wildlife researcher made a wild discovery inside a python's stomach. What they forgot to add was a hot wildlife researcher named Rosie Moore found this. She is a Missouri native, first learned to scuba dive when she was 10, taught by her dad, who was

0: a search and rescue diver. But when she turned 18, she moved to Florida, where she got her first experiences with sharks. She got a job working in the Everglades. She became a wildlife expert. And she found this python. And inside of the python, oh, I wish we don't have the picture.
1: We do not.
0: Because you should see this person, because she's a really nice-looking wildlife biologist, and she's holding the snake and the little alligator that was in the snake's stomach. So look it up yourself, I guess.
1: All right,
0: that's it.
1: Sports, weather, traffic.
2: 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And it's all free. 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Let's see. Tonight you've got the Utah Royals and San Diego playing at 8 p.m. RSL plays Orlando City tomorrow at 5:30. Salt Lake Bees. Let's see. They lost to the Reno Aces last night, 8-5. It's college football night. 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Wear your college football gear to come watch the Bees play the Aces again tonight at 6:30. Major League Baseball yesterday, Cardinals 10 over the Reds 9, Blue Jays 5 over the Rays 1, Braves 2-0 over the White Sox. Yankees 6-1 over the Orioles. Giants and Guardians. Guardians won that one 5-2. Royals 6-2 over the Athletics. Brewers 7-4 over the Mariners. The Rangers 2, Nationals 0, and the Angels 18 over the Astros 3. That's your sports weather. We have that heat advisory still in effect today, I regret to inform you. 101, although my car yesterday said 104, so I think you should get a new car then. You think?
0: Yeah.
2: Isolated thunderstorms possible tonight, about a 30% chance. And we should be back down in the 90s for the rest of the weekend with some afternoon thunderstorm possibilities pretty much every day throughout the weekend, it looks like. Traffic, let me see if anything new has happened. We have a crash southbound I-15. Just north of 1600 North in Linden. That's on the right shoulder. People are worried about the bearded dragon.
0: I think he's okay.
2: Okay, good. Sadie the cat and the bearded dragon are okay. So if you would like to talk about animals or traffic or anything like that, you can text us at 33986.
0: Oh, Frank, good morning.
1: Hello, everyone.
0: Frank Crist. You heard that story about Anthony Hopkins?
1: Yes, I'll be keeping an eye on him.
0: Frank Crist is a Grim Reaper, a very sad Grim Reaper, because he has to reap the souls of celebrities, and he doesn't like to do that.
1: Oh, they're our precious resource. Everything they say and do is right. We all want to be just like our precious, precious celebrities.
0: I'd love to be just like Anthony Hopkins. Frank is, as you would expect a Grim Reaper to be, he's a skeleton. He has the hood and the robe. He carries a scythe. He has an electric scooter, though. That's kind of a different
1: thing. Oh, I don't like horses.
0: You don't like horses, so it's an electric scooter for Frank. And he goes around collecting souls of celebrities when they die and taking them to the distribution center. Is it one at a time, or sometimes do you have to double or triple up?
1: Oh, I've never had to, no.
0: Never had to?
1: No. One at a time.
2: Be a personalized service. That's exactly. Not fair to have two at a time.
1: Bottle of water, the whole thing.
0: Oh, a little bottle of water in the sidecar. Nice.
2: Can they leave you a review?
1: I wish they would.
0: A 4-star review on Google.
1: Most of them forget. They're so busy dealing with...
2: Yeah. It's a lot. It's a lot.
0: Frank joins us to play the game we call Frank Chris Presents.
1: They're fine. They're just fine.
0: He gives me a list of actors every morning, and three of the actors on that list.
1: They're just fine.
0: But one of them... One of them's bought the farm.
1: Yes.
0: And one of them is dead. And it is a contestant's job to determine which one of the celebrities we have here is dead. And do we have somebody to play?
1: Robert is here.
0: Robert, good morning. How are you?
3: How are you? Hey, good morning.
0: How are you, Robert?
3: I'm amazing. Thanks for asking. How are you guys?
0: I'm amazing as well. And I'm also fine. Just fine. Robert, If you can identify the dead celebrity,

0: celebrity on this list, you will win what, Gina?
1: You will win tickets to see Avenged Sevenfold with Good Charlotte August 25th at Utah First Credit Union Amphitheater.
0: All right, Robert, because it's a Hawaiian shirt day today, Frank gave me a list of actors in films set in Hawaii. Here we go. Number one is Derek Jacobi, known for his work at the Royal Shakespeare National Theater and his film and television roles. There is an impressive list of Shakespearean plays on his resume. His movie credits include Nanny McPhee, My Week with Marilyn, Cinderella, Murder on the Orient Express, and he was Claudius in the BBC production of I, Claudius. His movie set in Hawaii, Molokai, the story of Father Damien, a biographical drama about the Belgian priest who cared for the exiled leper colony on the isolated Kapa'olu Papa Peninsula. That's Derek Jacobi, number one. Number two is Davy Chase. Her first role was in the cult film Donnie Darko. She followed that with The Ring, voice work on Spirited Away, the HBO series Big Love, and independent films Yellow and Jack Goes Home. She also turned up in episodes of Charmed, The Practice, and ER. Her movie set in Hawaii, it was Lilo and Stitch. She was the voice of Lilo in this animated feature about an eccentric young Hawaiian girl living on Kauai who adopts an extraterrestrial fugitive. Number two, Davy Chase. Number three is James Hong, one of the most prolific character actors of all time. He received a star on the Hollywood Walk of Fame. He was in movies like Soldier of Fortune, Flower Drum Song, Sand Pebbles, Chinatown, Blade Runner. He had a significant role in Big Trouble in Little China, starring Kurt Russell. His movie in Hawaii, The Hawaiians, a movie charting the rise of pineapple and sugar plantations and social change in the late 19th century. Number three, James Hong. Finally on the list, Christina Raines. She moved to New York City to become a model, but then started getting parts in movies. She was in Hex, The Stone Killer, Nashville, The Sentinel, and then she focused on TV and got the lead role on the series Flamingo Road. She also had guest starring roles on Riptide, Hotel, and Highway to Heaven. Her movie in Hawaii is called North Shore, a sports drama about an Arizona wave pool surfer traveling to Oahu's North Shore to test his skills against real ocean waves and local surfers. Number four is Christina Raines. One of those actors is dead, Robert. Who is it?
2: I'm hoping it's not James, because I remember that movie, Big Trouble in Little China, and that's a great show.
0: Yeah.
2: I'm gonna take a guess and say the second one, the Davy Chase, was it?
0: Yeah, Davy Chase. I thought that would throw people off because Davy Chase died very young. She was just 20. She died in 2026. She was only 35.
3: Too soon.
0: Suffered from very bad drug problems. And stuff.
3: Too soon.
0: Yeah, too soon. So there you go, Robert. Her sad demise is your good fortune. You've won tickets to, who is it? Avenged Sevenfold?
1: Avenged Sevenfold.
0: Yeah, cool. Hang on, Robert, and Katie will tell you how to get your tickets. There you go.
3: Well, I have to go check on some of our precious celebrities.
1: And other than Anthony Hopkins, some other ones?
3: Well, I'll be hovering over Anthony Hopkins, but... Well, Carrie Ann Moss is 59. She's fine.
0: Oh, yeah.
3: She's just fine.
0: Should be.
3: Oh, Kim Cattrall.
0: Uh-oh.
3: 70.
1: Is she really?
3: She's so naughty. Said Kim Cattrall. Goodbye, everybody. Goodbye.
0: Goodbye.
1: We've got a text from Left Wing Larry. He says, crash in Linden is cleared. Traffic flowing well in DUC. Have a great weekend. Thank you. See, sometimes we just need you to let us know everything is okay. We appreciate that. Just make sure it's safe when you text us, 33986.
3: All right, KXRK Provo, we're going to take a break. Sean Means will be here to review what movies are opening this weekend. I think Spider-Man's going to be doing just fine this weekend. But yeah. The ones that are opening, he will review for us coming up. Stand by for that. And, we got Boner of the Day coming up. And
1: Best question of the week. We're still looking for your questions. Mm-hmm. Ask us anything via email, radiofromhell@x96.com.
3: It is the Mountain Mixer at Deer Valley. That's tomorrow, Bill. Are you ready?
0: I'm getting ready.
1: You're going to MC it, right?
0: Yeah, I'm going to MC it. 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And your ticket gets you two sample cocktails. 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
3: Mm-hmm. Yeah.
0: They make these exotic cocktails. There are 10 finalists. They've winnowed it down to 10 finalists. I don't know who the judges are. I've got their names, but I'll have to research them a little.
3: They're James Beard people.
0: They're flown in.
1: Yeah.
0: It's a big deal.
3: It is.
0: So get your tickets and join me tomorrow. 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

0: 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I'm sorry.
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2: Like Fat Tony did from Sandy. 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
4: Here he is in the studio, all decked out in his soccer jersey. Sean Means, he is a writer and editor at the Salt Lake Tribune, sltrib.com. 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And what is this jersey you're wearing?
5: This is my Arsenal jersey.
4: Arsenal.
5: The Premier League starts tonight in the UK, and Arsenal's playing Coventry, first game of the season.
4: And why does it say Visit Rwanda on it?
5: That's because that's one of the sponsors.
4: The country of Rwanda.
5: The Rwandan Tourism Board or whatever, yeah.
4: All right. What do we got for movies here?
5: Well, it's mid-August, which means Hollywood is dumping the stuff it doesn't want critics to see. The studios did not show us Insidious Into the Further.
3: Oh, they didn't even screen it.
5: No.
3: Well, I guess
5: that's the sixth movie in the horror franchise. They don't need us anymore. They didn't show us Spa Weekend, which is a comedy about four women going on vacation. It's got Leslie Mann, Isla Fisher, Michelle Buteau, and Anna Faris.
4: Why, that sounds wonderful.
5: It sounds, yes. Yeah. And they didn't show us Mutiny, which is Jason Statham on a boat doing Jason Statham things.
2: But didn't we have a story?
4: Apparently, people saw it briefly on Prime.
5: Oh, really?
4: They accidentally released
3: it was an accident.
4: On streaming for a day or something.
5: Well, I wish I'd known. I could have checked it out. let's talk about three really good movies that are opening this week. First is Union County. This is a drama that premiered at Sundance back in January. Stars Will Poulter, who you might know as Adam Warlock in the MCU.
3: Yes.
5: He plays a guy who's just out of jail and has been ordered into drug court to prove that he's keeping himself clean. He meets up with his foster brother, played by Noah Centineo, who is also in drug court, but he's not keeping as clean as he should be. The thing about this movie is that director Adam Meeks sets it near where he lives in Ohio, and he gets people from a real drug court, both the people who went through it and staff who work there, to play themselves. And that gives the movie an honesty that most movies about addiction just don't have. Mm-hmm. So 3.5 stars for Union County.
3: All right.
5: And it's playing at the Broadway.
4: Okay.
5: Next up is Tony. This is the biographical drama about Anthony Bourdain. And you almost wish you didn't know that going into it.
3: Really?
4: I get what you mean. Yeah.
5: You don't hear him say that. You don't hear the name Bourdain mentioned until the very end of the movie. You sort of wish you didn't know.
3: Mm-hmm.
5: But then there would be no marketing budget. So, mm-hmm. you know. It's 1975, and we meet Tony when he's 19 years old.
3: Mm.
5: He is an arrogant jerk as a college student. He says he's going to be a writer. Actually, he says he is a writer, although he hasn't actually written anything yet. played by Dominic Sessa, who was in The Leftovers and
2: The Holdovers.
5: The Holdovers. The Holdovers. Thank you. Sorry. And I was
4: the something overs.
5: I was writing this very late last night. And the Now You See Me movie, the last one.
3: Okay.
5: He's got all the swagger of Bourdain, but the character at this point doesn't have the talent yet to back mm-hmm. that up. So he goes to Provincetown, Rhode Island for the summer. It's a vacation town. He's chasing a young woman he has a crush on in college, Nancy, played by Amelia Jones. And when he sees she's got a boyfriend, he gets drunk and gets tossed out of a seafood restaurant, and somebody takes the money out of his wallet when he's lying there in the gutter.
4: Man, I've been there.
5: So so he ends up in a hammock on somebody's porch, and that someone turns out to be the chef at the restaurant where he got thrown out.
3: Oh, really?
5: The chef is played by Antonio Banderas, and he gives young Tony a job washing dishes. And Tony sort of is stuck, so he kind of has to do it. He befriends one of the cooks, played by Leo Woodall, who introduces him to the local party scene. He also introduces him to two things that become bigger parts of Bourdain's life later on, if you've read his memoir, cocaine and heroin.
4: Yeah. Mm-hmm.
5: So the movie is about how Banderas' character turns out to be more than he lets on and starts teaching Tony how to cook and how to love cooking.
2: Is he really good in it?
5: Antonio is really great in here. It's a very familiar recipe for a movie biopic, but, you know, it's the cook skill and the ingredients that count, right?
4: Mm-hmm.
5: And this movie has the

0: Sessa and Banderas are both really good.
1: Mm-hmm.
0: The director, Mike Johnson, he did Blackberry, biopic about the guys who created Blackberry.
1: Interesting.
0: A few years ago. He also did Nirvana, the band, the show, the movie.
1: Oh.
0: Very funny film. And Johnson really makes you understand what it's like to discover what you're really passionate about. Sort of hitting that moment when you realize, oh, I am actually good at this, and this is something I mm-hmm. love.
1: Interesting.
0: Three and a half stars for Tony.
2: Okay.
0: And it's playing pretty much everywhere.
1: All right. And let's see. Oh, Teenage Sex and Death at Camp Miasma.
0: Yeah, you just got to love saying the title.
1: Yeah.
0: You know, Teenage Sex and Death at Camp Miasma. This is a horror movie about horror movies. It's directed by Jane Schoenbrunn, who explored some of these same ideas in her last movie, I Saw the TV Glow. Really cool film. Here we have a young filmmaker, Chris, played by Hannah Einbinder.
1: You've got me right there.
0: Yeah, she's according to the trade papers you see in the prologue, she's a Sundance Wunderkind. She's pitching a reboot of an '80s horror series, Camp Miasma. She calls it Zombie IP, which means it's a title the studio owns, but can't really do anything with because it's so toxic that they need a fresh take to bring it back. And one of the reasons this franchise is toxic is it's extremely transphobic. So how do you get around that if you're the studio?
1: Mm.
0: You hire a queer director,
1: uh-huh.
0: like Chris. And so she's trying to make her pitch to the studio, but first she wants to get permission from the actress, Billie Presley, who was the final girl in the first Camp Miasma movie.
2: Final girl to get off?
0: The final girl is a phrase of art for horror movies. The one who survives. Lee Curtis in Halloween was the final girl.
2: I get it, you know,
0: so on and so on. But she quit acting after the first movie. She didn't appear in any of the sequels.
1: Really?
0: She's sort of become a recluse. She lives alone. Billy lives alone on the land where they filmed the sleepaway camp scenes for the first movie. And she says she stays there because the villain, Little Death, says somebody has to be there when the villain comes back. So Billy may be crazy, or she may be just playing the role.
1: Ooh.
0: So, and Billy is played by Gillian Anderson.
2: Okay.
0: And this may be the best thing she's been in ages.
3: Oh, really? Good. I'm happy for her.
0: She really takes it and runs with it. So this starts almost like an academic study on horror movies and how they work. But as Schoenbrunn gets deeper into it, we see there's something more going on. That this is about the place where fear and desire collide, and that intersection is frequently, and you know, is where horror movies really live. This is very smart, it's very sexy, and very bloody. Gushers of blood.
2: Okay.
0: Einbinder. I mean, for people who haven't seen Hacks, Hannah Einbinder is amazing.
1: She is,
0: and she's great in here. And Gillian Anderson, they're both great. And this movie takes some turns into the surreal. I think David Lynch and David Cronenberg would both find things familiar here and appreciative.
2: Nice.
0: I cannot guarantee everyone will love this movie.
1: Yeah.
0: There's not a lot
2: for everybody.
0: It's not for every taste. There's a lot to think about, a lot to pull apart, but I really dug it. Teenage Sex and Death at Camp Miasma, 3.5 stars, and it's playing at a few theaters.
2: Is there as much sex as there is blood? Which is more?
0: Oh, definitely more blood, but there's plenty of sex.
2: Okay.
0: Yeah. All
2: right. Gillian Anderson, though, I was just thinking, she was so great as Margaret Thatcher.
0: Mm-hmm. In The Crown, right?
2: Yeah. She she's got chops, so I'm glad she's got something to do here.
0: Yeah, this is very cool.
1: Yeah, so there are movies opening.
0: Yes.
1: This weekend. All right.
0: There's a lot opening. There's just not a lot that's going to knock Spider-Man off the top.
1: Nothing's going to grab.
0: Yeah.
2: I went to see the Matthew McConaughey Beekeeper movie.
0: Yes. I heard you talking about that on the radio.
2: I thought it was really good. I don't know if I think it was as great as you thought it was, but
0: that's
2: enjoyed it.
0: Oh, good.
2: It was all the performance, and that young woman is just fantastic.
0: Angelina Looking Glass.
2: Yes.
0: She's good.
2: Yeah.
1: All right, so next week.
0: Next week. One
1: I've been waiting for.
0: Well, we got The Dog Stars, which is...
3: That's the one I've been waiting for.
0: The post-apocalyptic thriller directed by Ridley Scott with Jacob Elordi and Josh Brolin.
1: That's a good one.
2: What is that about?
0: That is about something in the post-apocalypse.
3: He's a pilot, and are there survivors? Are there not survivors? And he has a dog, and it's really good.
1: But really,
0: the real movie,
1: yes,
0: long awaited, long delayed, Coyote versus Acme.
2: Is this going to open wide?
0: Wide-ish, and certainly wider than Warner Brothers was going to do with it when they were going to write it off as a tax loss. This brings together the Looney Tunes crew in a satire where Wile E. Coyote is suing the mighty Acme Company for selling him defective products over the years.
1: Just love it.
0: And there's a corporate conspiracy and all kinds of other stuff.
2: Now, it's live action and animation.
0: It is a hybrid. Will Forte is the lawyer who represents Wile E. Coyote. And John Cena is the evil lawyer for the Acme Company.
2: All right.
1: Owned by Foghorn Leghorn.
2: Oh.
0: It's a joke. He comes in like John Huston in Chinatown. It's just great.
1: All right, there you go. Thank you very much, Sean.
2: Sean Means, find his stuff, sltrib.com and moviecricket.net.
1: All right, thank you, Sean. Traffic.
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15: I've been hired to sing at a wedding this weekend. I was plucked from obscurity after a particularly stirring karaoke performance. So I guess you could say I'm a professional singer now?
16: Well, they're paying you in flowers, so...
15: Well, I would have blown the money on flowers anyway. They're saving me a step, plus all the great divas are rewarded in flowers.
16: They're also given paychecks.
14: We bought this CD for $1 at the DI, just so we could play it for you. Certified.

0: right, it's 7:24. Time for big boy news and opinuendo. First, let's get boner of the day going. Boner of the day, three news stories. These are examples of bad, stupid, or funny human behavior. And you will decide with your vote of these three candidates which one is the worst, which one deserves to be boner of the day for today, August 21, 2026. We'll give you two candidates now, a third after the news. And once you've heard all three, then you will vote. One of you lucky random boner voters will receive.
1: I can't buy it. Got to win it. Radio from Hell boner t-shirt.
0: Yes.
2: Boner candidate number one. I might kind of have a little case here, maybe. In her desperate attempt to dig herself out of a ridiculous reflecting pool hole that she's found herself in with Donald Trump, former Fox News talking head turned United States Attorney for the District of Columbia just unironically argued to a court of law that her vandalism case against a former Olympian was sabotaged by evidence. She literally claimed that evidence sabotaged her case.
0: What?
2: Jean Pirro indicted 67-year-old former Olympic canoeist David Hearn on felony charges of destruction of property. Speaking to reporters with a particularly puffed-up chest that day that she indicted him, Pirro confidently declared, "The evidence shows, and we will prove beyond a reasonable doubt, that Hearn willfully destroyed property at the Lincoln Memorial Reflecting Pool." 6 short weeks later, her entire case fell apart as the evidence proved the exact opposite of what she was attempting to charge Hearn with, leaving her scrambling to the White House with a box of evidence and a prayer, hoping that she'd leave with her job still intact. Now, she's desperately trying to salvage whatever's left of this nonsense case in an undoubted effort to appease the embarrassment currently living in the People's House.
0: Yep.
2: The indictment against Hearn was dismissed. However, the judge did not rule on whether or not the dismissal would be permanent. A hearing for that decision is slated for September 4. So Pirro and her office have been working double time to try to prevent a permanent dismissal by arguing that they were the victims of sabotage in this weird, petty case. Pirro's office told the court that the evidence from the Department of the Interior that effectively dismantled her case arrived too late to use at trial.
0: What?
2: The late provided document, she said, showing blistering and peeling as noted by contractors, would sabotage the government's ability to meet its burden of proof. She goes on to argue that just because the evidence literally destroys her case, a dismissal with prejudice, meaning Pirro's office would not be able to charge Hearn in relation to the case again, still isn't warranted here. Should the case be represented to a grand jury based on newly discovered evidence, any re-indictment of the case would not constitute harassment, Pirro said. Dismissal with prejudice is not necessary to protect the defendant.
1: This is not going to go anywhere.
2: She is crazy.
0: Wow, she's desperate to please her Lord and Savior.
2: Literally admitting that she has no case, Pirro goes on to argue to the court that she still might kind of have a little bit of a case, claiming that this glaring evidence does not suggest that there was no vandalism to other areas of the reflecting pool.
0: Oh, God.
2: Just how deeply are you willing to humiliate yourself before you finally give up on this one, Jean Pirro?
0: How petty.
2: Boner candidate number one. I might kind of have a little case here. Here's boner candidate number two. One man was a hero. The other man likes his name on things. United States Navy leadership is discussing renaming a Navy aircraft carrier after President Donald Trump, according to two U.S. officials.
1: Ooh.
2: The ship, which is still under construction, has been set to be named the USS Doris Miller in honor of an enlisted sailor who famously staffed an anti-aircraft gun during the attack on Pearl Harbor, Hawaii, during World War II, despite not having been trained on the weapon. Mr. Miller, a mess attendant, grabbed the gun during the attack and is credited with shooting down at least one Japanese plane and dragging wounded U.S. soldiers to safety.
1: That's a hero.
2: Miller was the first black service member to ever receive the Navy Cross, the Navy's second highest honor. The USS Doris Miller would be the first aircraft named after a black person and an enlisted sailor. The decision and the announcement to the name the carrier after Miller were made during Trump's first term. But U.S. officials have said discussion about changing the name has been ongoing for several months.
1: Don't you dare do that.
2: The name Miller, maybe we might put somebody else's name
0: on there. How about the USS Bone Spurs? How about that?
2: One man was a hero. The other man likes his name on things. Boner candidate number two. Coming up in a moment, boner candidate number three. Of all the things this dad could have said to his son, wait here should not have been one of them.
0: Boner candidate number three coming up after this. Big Boy News and Opinuendo. Brought to you by
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4: This program is intended for mature audiences. Parental discretion is advised.
2: Well, it's times like this that we all remember why we love Diane Warren. you get it? Times like this. It's a song she did. On Thursday, August 20th, the Oscar-nominated songwriter, and she's written a lot of hit songs, met a pig named Wilbur face-to-face for the first time since the animal went viral after being seen running through the streets of West Hollywood over the weekend.
1: Oh. Wilbur.
2: Oh, my God, you are so cute, the musician told the piglet, who got his name from the children's book Charlotte's Web, of course. Look, you're going to have a really good home, and she has adopted this pig. What are you doing running around Hollywood like that, she said. Because Wilbur became an overnight sensation after the farm animal was seen running through the big city streets, there was lots of interest from residents wanting to adopt him to help him find his new family. The animal shelter with he has taken to held a silent auction. Marcia Zwilling, managing director of the Diane Warren Foundation, which is largely dedicated, I believe, to animal rights, placed the winning bid for the Grammy winner. So they got Marcia Zwilling, who runs the foundation, placed the winning bid. Diane saw the news clip, saw the little pig running in West Hollywood, and just said, I just said, please get me that pig. Get that pig. Get the pig. Save the pig, she said. Wilbur's new home will be a 7-acre animal sanctuary in Malibu, and the pig may be even getting a new name since Diane Warren already has a pig named Wilbur.
0: Jeez.
2: And it's not the first time she's rescued animals in need.
1: Good for her.
2: Nice work. A 44-year-old woman was arrested Wednesday night in Brooklyn after the police said she stabbed two teenage girls in the stomach and slashed another one on the arm during an attack at a Dollar Tree in Brooklyn. The girls, ages 16, 15, and 13, were in the store in New York when they got into a verbal dispute with the older woman. The dispute escalated into a physical altercation, and the woman, Viola Boyer, attacked the girls with a knife, the police said. Here's sad news. Ketos Brewing,
1: mm-hmm,
2: they're closing their flagship location in Salt Lake's Granary District.
0: Oh, really?
2: After nine tumultuous years in which the beer maker weathered the COVID pandemic, construction delays on a second location, and Chapter 11 reorganization. I like Ketos beer. It's good. Very good. The brewery announced Wednesday on Instagram that the tap room at 608 West 700 South will close after Saturday. Keto's second location, which is 1533 South 11th East in Sugar House, will remain open indefinitely, the Instagram post said. It's difficult to describe how we're feeling about this. We hope that all of you will come by this week and next week to share some love and raise a glass to all of the great times and awesome memories shared here over the past decade.
0: It's just the rent keeps getting more and more expensive in that area.
2: Residents at Phillips Plaza, which is a high-rise senior living complex run by Salt Lake City, I believe, Salt Lake City. Residents at Phillips Plaza say repeated cooling problems have left their apartments uncomfortably hot and made it difficult.

0: night. I've been laying blankets of ice next to me, he said, and I got a big fan with a big motor on it, and it does keep me cool. Another resident, Joseph Lucero, said people sometimes leave their apartments during the early morning hours because it's cooler outside. Everybody's miserable. We can't sleep. It's a hot box. Phillips Plaza provides subsidized housing for older adults and is operated by the Housing Authority of Salt Lake City. Now, they say that they're modernizing the cooling unit for the building, and they have provided residents with portable coolers, but I think it was Mr. Montoya said, that portable cooler is too big to fit in my apartment. Can't use it. So they're suffering through. There's a new wildfire that started yesterday in Box Elder County. It's already burned up to 560 acres. The Little Mountain Fire burning west of Bear River City in Corinne, threatening structures, according to Utah fire officials, though it's not known if they are homes or businesses. It's an update, officials confirmed that the fire has reached 45% containment, so there's good news. No evacuations had been ordered. The National Transportation Safety Board is investigating because a charter aircraft carrying eight people crashed at a remote radar site in western Alaska on Thursday. Apparently, everyone on board the plane was killed. A death in the world here today. She was famous. Nancy Kissinger, the widow of former Secretary of State Henry Kissinger, who shared his whirlwind life of international diplomacy and then of tarnished celebrity as a controversial elder statesman for half a century. She died on Thursday at her home in South Kent, Connecticut. She was 92. A prominent New York State Senator, Democrat Jessica Ramos, has repeatedly used campaign funds to pay for travel expenses while simultaneously billing taxpayers for the same charges, according to records and former staff members interviewed by the New York Times. Ms. Ramos, a Queens Democrat who last year unsuccessfully ran for mayor of New York, also repeatedly billed her state Senate campaign for hotels while receiving legislative stipends to cover costs and other lodging and other costs. Very illegal. Go to jail. Do not pass go. Finally, this August full moon will be extra special. As we will be able to see a partial lunar eclipse during the last week of August. From August 27th to the 28th, stargazers will see Earth's shadow dye the moon a subtle red as our planet passes between the moon and the sun, the crimson-colored phenomenon referred to as the blood moon. It is a partial lunar eclipse. There'll be a thin crescent of the full moon still exposed to direct sunlight. If you want to find out more about it, go to space.com. August full moon is often called the sturgeon moon. That comes from the fish native to the Great Lakes and Lake Champlain that were once an important food staple for Native Americans who lived in the region. All right, there you go.
1: Weather traffic.
2: Heat advisory in effect again today. 101 expected for a high today. Chance of some afternoon thunderstorms, only about a 30% chance. And that chance kind of hangs around all weekend long. We stay in the mid to upper 90s for daytime highs and isolated thunderstorms possible in the afternoons and evenings. Traffic, everyone's behaving themselves. Well done, everybody. You can text us if you're seeing anything. Was Doris Dory Miller the Cuba Gooding Jr. character in the movie Pearl Harbor?
0: I think
2: Harbor?
0: So, yeah.
2: I looked it up.
0: Yeah.
1: Oh, you
2: yes.
1: did? Yeah. That is?
0: Yeah.
1: Okay.
2: Name that damn aircraft carrier after him.
1: Yes.
2: That's my pick for boner of the day today.
0: All right.
2: But if you see something, you can text us and let us know. 33986.
0: By the way, other names for the August moon, depending on what tribe you are in: the flying up moon, the harvest moon, the ricing moon, the black cherries moon, and the mountain shadows moon. Here's boner candidate number three. Of all the things this dad could have said to his son, wait here should not have been one of them. 7-year-old boy from Nagoya, Japan, on Thursday. Early that morning, the boy and his 48-year-old father and his older brother, a first-year middle school student, making him either 12 or 13, had started their hike up the Fujinomiya Trail, which is Mount Fuji. At somewhere around the trail's sixth of 10 stations on the way to the summit, the younger child, the 7-year-old, became fussy, complaining he was tired. at this point.

0: point, the obvious option would be offer some words of encouragement to the tuckered out tyke, take a break so he could rest, recover his stamina, or perhaps simply accept that taking a 7-year-old on an attempt to summit Mount Fuji was a flawed plan from the start and head home. Instead, Dad decided to tell his younger son, wait here, after which he and the other boy continued hiking toward the top of the mountain. And it was not like the summit was just a hop, skip, and a jump away from where the dad abandoned his 7-year-old. According to the Mount Fuji climbing official website, it takes a little over 5 hours to hike from the Fujinami Trail's 6th station to the peak, and slightly more than 2.5 hours to walk back down from the top. That means the dad was counting on a 7-year-old to sit tight, keep himself safe on the mountain for at least 7.5 hours.
1: Jeez.
0: And likely longer if you factor in any time spent by the dad and the other brother on rest breaks, taking photos, or admiring the view at the summit. So what happened? Thankfully, the boy was unharmed and was safely reunited with his father. But a mountain hut worker, people to take care of the huts along the way, found the boy by himself and called the cops. And the cops came and were waiting for the father when he came back down from the mountain. I think there'll be charges against him. But really, sir, the very last thing you should have said to your son was, wait here.
1: All right. Let's review the first two and vote.
0: Boner candidate number one. Well, I might kind of have a little case here. Because the evidence was sabotage, you know? Yeah, right. Janine Pirro, what a horrible person. Boner candidate number two. One man was a hero. The other man likes his name on things. They're a naval ship under construction. They were thinking of naming it, or they had said they were going to name it the Doris Miller, in honor of a black serviceman at Pearl Harbor who...
2: A war hero.
0: Yeah, manned a machine gun and shot down some Japanese planes and saved people. But now they're thinking, oh, well, maybe we should just name it after Donald Trump. And Boner candidate number three, of all the things this dad could have said to his son, wait here should not have been one of them.
1: All right. I don't know how you pick today. Luckily, I don't have to pick. You do. Time to vote for your boner. 1, 2, or 3. Which one of these three candidates do you think is the worst? Which one should be boner of the day for today, August 21, 2026? 1, 2, or 3. Put that single digit, the one that you think should win, in the message of a text. Text that to 33986. Or you can call Katie. She's in the producer's booth. She'll take your live voice vote at 877-602-9696. 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Look for the box that says Boners, August 21, 2026. Click on there and vote. If you don't see that box, refresh your browser. It'll appear. Click and vote. All right, you got just under 4 minutes to get your vote in. As soon as that's done, Jimmy Santangelo will be here. Have another drink with Jimmy the Wine Guy on the way after these messages. He'll also take your questions, so get some questions ready for him if you're curious. All right, here we go. It's Boner of the Day. Let's vote.
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13: Okay, I have a question. Why did they even invent call ID? It's like, who is this service helping? I mean, for centuries. Okay, well, maybe not centuries, but for like a lot and lot of years, people have been answering their phone and not knowing who it is, and as far as I can tell, no one's died from that. And it's like, if the police want to know who plays to call, they could trace it. I mean, what am I, the police? This constant obsession with needing to know who's calling all the time, it's like, it's so gross. Like, you pick up the phone, you find out who it is, then you know. It's like, look, all I'm saying, if a guy doesn't call me, I would like to preserve the right to call him at 15-minute intervals until he picks up. But, you know, if he looks down and sees my numbers, he's gonna think I'm some kind of psycho or something. Which I'm not. Obviously.
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1: All right. It is 747. Let's award Boner of the Day.
0: And the Boner of the Day is brought to you in part by Kimchi Jjigae.
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0: So you're not even going to ask, Gina? Kimchi Jjigae?
2: Well, I know what kimchi is, but...
0: What's it's another word for stew.
2: Oh, okay.
0: Soup made with a kimchi base, and my God, it was good. Never had it before. All right, let's see the winner. Well, it was pretty well a wash. Well, number one got 41 votes. Number three got 58 votes, so they kind of split there. So the one that's the winner with 188 votes. It's the one man was a hero. The other man likes his name on things. The the idea that they would take Dory Miller's name off of that ship and put Trump's name on it is just disgusting.
1: It is. That's your boner of the day for today, August 21, 2026. Now qualified to be boner of the week. That'll happen at 9:50 today when Dave the Flower Guy walks in here and just tells us who boner of the week will be. Is this sponsored?
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1: Yes. Have another drink, it will make you feel better. Have another drink, it will feel all right.
0: Well, here he is, ladies and gentlemen, the monstrous master of the Wine Academy of Utah. WineAcademyOfUtah.com is the place where you go to find all things Jimmy Santangelo. And I sent Jimmy this article the other day about this this cocktail.
14: The spaghetti.
0: The spaghetti. The Baltimore. It's there. Now, is mine dark enough? Is it dark enough?
2: Is it dark enough?
14: Do you want some more Aperol?
0: Well, I don't know. I mean, I'm looking at the pictures of them. Is that... Maybe it needs more. Let's see. So Jimmy said, well, let's try them. And you haven't tried this, have you, either?
14: Just now.
0: Okay, well.
14: Yeah, mine's dark enough.
0: Oh, so what is it?
14: So what you have here is Miller High Life and Aperol, that off-dry red bitter liqueur, Italian-style red bitter liqueur, mm-hmm. A little squeeze of lemon. Very refreshing during the summertime. So the way you have this, I wasn't able to find the small bottles of Miller High Life, so I had to go with the 40.
1: Well, now, why was it? What happened?
14: I don't know. I went everywhere. I've seen them at bars. So I texted a good friend of mine, Matt, my buddy Matt Smith. We call him Rockabilly Matt. And I usually go out to, I see him all the time. Anyways, I said, Matt, I can't find Miller High Life anywhere. He's like, oh, yeah, it's at the Harmons and Kearns.
2: You're like, I'm not driving out to Kearns.
14: I went to seven spots. I went to a Walmart. I went to Harmons. I went to Smith's. I went to every little type of gas station on the west side in Rose Park, all the way down the line, Poplar Grove. Huh. I went everywhere to try to find the little guys, the 12-ouncers.
1: No Miller High Life.
14: Yeah, so. And I couldn't find. They had the cans. But I wanted the bottle.
1: Yeah. You want the bottles,
14: so
1: yeah.
14: The way you make this cocktail, this drink, is you take you open up your bottle of beer, you take a slug out of it, and then you fill it back up of the amount that you drank. You fill it up with Aperol, and then you drop in a little lemon, like you would say a Corona or something like that. You just drop in the lemon. I guess that's a lime. But you drop in your lemon in there, and you invert it, you know, just to incorporate everything. It's refreshing.
2: I like
14: this.
2: Yeah.
14: It's like a shandy.
2: Yeah.
0: You just put your thumb over the bottle, the top, and just kind of turn it over and then back.
14: Yeah. Yeah, and then kind of gas it off because it might fuzz over depending on how
2: I wonder why it's Miller specifically. Because, certainly you could do that with...
14: You got it.
0: Because it's... because if it's Budweiser, then it's a different one. It's a different thing. But they say because it's like putting Aperol in Prosecco, which is called a what?
14: That would just
2: Aperol spritz.
14: Aperol spritz, something of that. Yeah.
0: But so this Miller is the champagne of bottled beers. That's why it's got to be Miller.
14: There you go. You broke the code.
2: And it's called spaghetti.
14: No, it's tasty. It reminds me of those cans of shanties you can get in the UK.
1: I was going to say
14: some slight citrus in there or something.
1: Because I am famously not a fan of beer, but this.
2: You drink
1: putting
2: that
1: Aperol and lemon in there, it's making it
14: nice, refreshing. I can see this for camping or in the backyard, something fun to do. And I kind of like now having it because we just shared quite a bit with the 40-ounce and then making it in glasses. Or you can, of course, get the 12-ounce if you can find them, take a little sip out of it. And this is, it's so funny because when I used to go out camping when we were younger and stuff like that, we would take cans of Tecate. The Mexican beer, take a little slug of that, and then float it with some tequila.
2: It's kind of like ranch water, right?
14: Kind of like a ranch water, or you do that with the ranch water with Topo Chico. I don't know why I'm messing up my words this morning.
0: You had one of these on the way in.
14: Yeah, probably. Take a slug out of the Topo Chico, and then float it with tequila and or mezcal, and you can drop in a lime in that as well.
0: The guy who invented this, he's a bartender, says a former bartender. His name is Reed Cahill, a former bartender at Wet City Brewing in the Mount Vernon neighborhood of Baltimore. He said there was a period of time where I was putting tequila in Corona, and that was a big deal. But I was tasked with creating some beer cocktails to round out the brewery's menu. There was the sour Gosserita and the Manly Deeds made with IPA, but only the spaghetti turned pink. It tasted delicious, and it just took seconds to make. Plus, the name is unforgettable. Give me a spaghetti.
14: Good.
0: I like it.
14: Yeah. That's a fun story how it's created. You know, that's you're inspired by not only your guests, your community, and just certain beverage styles. And you can even do something like this. You know, Aperol is a lower, it's a liqueur, so it's lower alcohol. It's got the sweet side to it for sure. And it is a red Italian bitter liqueur. So you have this slight dryness in there. It's the sweeter cousin to, say, Campari. So for those that are familiar with Campari and soda,
2: Campari's really bitter.
14: It's a bitter. This is sort of the off-dry style of Campari, if you will.
0: And it looks great when it's in the 12-ounce bottle.
14: Yeah, I was inspired when you showed it to me, the New York Times article, and then I looked it up. There was a few other articles that picked up the same story. Uh-huh. And, it definitely made a splash. Hmm. Kind of cool.
0: Yeah. Well, so there you go.
1: See, and I've just had a few sips, and already I'm burping.
14: Yeah, I know.
1: You know,
2: Carrie, can you do the alphabet?
1: Not that much.
2: Just little burps. Oh, okay.
0: It makes me burp.
14: Beer's tough for me because, you know, I'm a big wine guy, spirits guy. But when I drink beer, I think I have to go to the bathroom more than the quantity of liquid of beer that I've consumed. Mm-hmm. It makes me have to go.
1: It's another reason I don't.
14: Another reason, yeah.
0: here's a guy, a bartender at Busty's Bar and Jukebox. Busty. In Austin, Texas, and he does, they make frozen spaghetti cocktails created by pouring the usual ingredients plus orange juice into a slushy machine. It's called the world famous spaghetti.
2: Carrie, you drink that.
1: I'd have that, sure. Yeah.
14: That's a lot of non-alcoholic liquids to be able to get frozen.
1: Yeah.
14: Yes. That would be kind of clever. That's interesting. You know, it's fun. And that's what the whole point is to bring people together, enjoy something unique and new. And that's what we're doing here this morning. So I recommend this over the weekend. You know, where it's still pretty warm outside.
2: There's a heat advisory.
14: Oy.
0: Yeah. And could we get sightings of 12-ounce bottles of Miller?
1: Yeah.
0: To get sightings of that, please send them to us so we can go buy.
1: We don't need a 40.
0: I want to go buy a six-pack and make them.
14: Not that there's anything wrong with it.
1: Well, whatever.
2: That's for sitting on the stoop all afternoon.
14: That's right.
0: Wet City Brewing celebrates Spaghetti Day, the day that it was invented. And this year, the owners of the bar gave a party sponsored by Aperol and sold 300 spaghettis.
1: Good Lord.
0: Roughly six times as many on a busy Saturday.
1: That is all right.
0: Yeah.
14: Aperol's hitting its sales quota, that's for sure.
1: I'll say, yeah.
14: No, that's great.
1: Well,
14: that's good.
1: If you have any questions for Jimmy Santangelo, he's our guy. He knows all. 877-602-9696 is the number to call to talk to Jimmy.
0: Or if you want to tell us about unusual cocktails have encountered, there are many unusual cocktails out there.
1: Love to hear that.
0: 877-602-9696.
1: All right. Traffic, Gina, please.
2: Yeah, actually, this lack of traffic is sponsored. I've got nothing coming up on UDOT and nothing coming from you, friends of the program, which means your commute's great right now, so go out and enjoy it.
1: All right.
0: Go forth.
2: And it's brought to you by...
1: Oh, is it sponsored?
2: Yeah.
1: Brought to you by...
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2: Yeah, it's our preferred theater. 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They've got all kinds of stuff going on this weekend. And we had Sean Means in here earlier reviewing these two movies, and he gave them both, I think they're both 3.5 stars, Teenage Sex and Death at Camp Miasma, starring Hannah Einbinder and Gillian Anderson.
1: Yep, 3.5 stars.
2: 3.5. He also gave 3.5 to Tony. That's the Anthony Bourdain biopic. That opens today as well. Summer Showdown still going on. 13 Assassins and Kofi, Friday and Saturday only. 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
13: My name is Andy Bernard, and I'm a cuckold. 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
13: 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You're Ali Larder. I'm Beyonce.
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1: Like Chief Wiggum did, who says he's a cuckold in Orem.
2: Yeah. Orem.
3: Mm-hmm. So we're back with Jimmy Santangelo, Wine Academy of Utah, wineacademyofutah.com. We're enjoying the drink of the summer here. The spaghetti.
4: Summer's almost over. It's the drink of the summer.
3: Which is simply Miller High Life beer, Aperol, and a squeeze of lemon.
1: It's delicious.
3: And it's great. Very, very tasty.
4: Yeah.
1: We heard from somebody who said, my wife orders these all the time.
4: Really?
1: At the Water Witch.
3: Hmm.
4: Oh, yeah. They'd be able to pull this off. Sure.
3: Oh, for sure. Yeah. We got some phone calls
4: here.
3: Yes,
4: we do. We'll start with Kate. Hello, Kate.
5: Good morning, Jimmy. I have a question about your in-home events.
3: Yes.
5: I was perusing on the website and saw the different, you know, offerings that you have. I'm wondering if you do things more customizable, something that's not offered on your website?
6: Yeah, that would be found under a small EA services. So what we do is if we want to do something customized, if you have a chef coming in or if you wanted a specific wine growing region or something, some favorites or all the way up to top 100 wines of the year produced by a certain magazine, that kind of a thing. So the short answer is yes. And those are some examples that we can do.
3: Okay.
5: So what I typically do, I do an international wine party at my home every year with a group of friends where I assign a couple their own country and they bring wine and food from that country. And I'm wondering if you could kind of incorporate lessons from that country.
3: MC it.
6: Yeah.
5: The wines that are
3: yeah.
6: Kate, absolutely. Yeah, that sounds fun. And that's certainly in our wheelhouse that we can provide you. That kind of a customized service, absolutely.
4: So reach out through the website. And
6: WineAcademyOfUtah.com.
4: Yeah.
6: Thank you.
4: Dr. Neil is volunteering.
3: Thanks, Kate.
4: All right, Kate. Let's go to Thomas.
3: Hello, Thomas.
7: Hi.
3: You got
7: Hi, Jimmy. Good morning. Thanks for letting me listen.
3: Yeah. What's your question?
7: Hey, I got a question on how to make my homemade maraschino cherries better. I made a batch of cherries this summer with some fresh local Utah fruit, washed and pitted them, cleaned them, made a simple syrup, and added a good chunk of rum. Just want to know how to make them better. They're okay, but I just want them to pop. I want to be a little better.
6: No, I love it. One thing that we recommend is letting the cherries sit and rest before you start soaking them.
1: Mm.
6: You want them to ripen a little bit more. Think of a banana, the ripeness of a banana. If you what you're doing is we're using the cherries right now for them not popping. It tells me that you're putting that banana in a perfect yellow color. You want them to kind of get a little browner. To increase the sugar level in there, dehydrating. So what I'm saying is rest your cherries out on the counter over wax paper, put a cloth over it, or maybe another piece of wax paper because you don't want the cloth to absorb the juice. But my point here is you want to dehydrate them a little bit, not with any equipment, just naturally on the counter, and then go ahead and put them in your mason jar and simple syrup and a good chunk of the rum.
3: The best piece of advice from all of that is rest your cherries, I think.
4: Yes.
7: That's right. rest your cherries.
3: Rest your cherries,
7: you,
3: man.
7: Jimmy.
4: Ripen them up.
3: Yeah.
6: You got it, brother.
4: There you go.
3: Yeah.
4: We got some 877-602-9696 is the phone number. You can get a last-minute question, and we got some text questions.
6: Mm.
4: What's a good beer to start with if you don't like the taste of beer? Here's my answer. You don't have to drink
3: beer.
4: Yeah.
3: Just don't drink beer.
4: That's me.
1: Actually, I would say,
6: like
1: Jimmy,
6: Prosecco.
1: You probably agree. Drink one of these.
6: Yeah.
1: A spaghetti or a chandy.
3: It doesn't taste like beer.
1: Yeah.
6: No, absolutely. And there's some fruitier beers. You know, Hefeweizen's a real popular introductory kind of a style.
3: Yeah.
4: Mm-hmm. Hey, Jimmy, I'm floating the river this Sunday. What should I be drinking?
6: Slap it a bag.
3: As much as possible.
6: Grab some boxed wine. There's some high quality ones out there.
4: Mm-hmm.
6: Canned
4: cocktails.
6: Canned cocktails. I love the, just break down the cardboard box that the boxed wine is in. You'll find it that it's a 3-liter bladder and it's got an on and off spout. It's perfect and it floats well and keeps nice and cold between the legs.
4: There you go.
3: Rest your cherries.
4: Yeah. I got a text from a bartender in Park City. Miller Lite bottle shortage around these parts.
6: Ah,

0: gas problems.
1: Huh. Well, there you go.
0: All right. How do you spell spaghettis?
2: S-P-A-G-H-E-T-T, if I recall correctly.
0: What do you think would pair well with kimchi jjigae or bulgogi? My answer is soju.
2: There you go.
1: Yeah, I'm not fond of it, but that's what my wife has.
0: I love soju.
2: Grüner Veltliner is my go-to wine for that style. Yeah.
0: There you go. Let's see.
1: I looked up some unusual cocktails. The bull shot. You know what that is, Jim?
2: The bull shot.
0: Hey, can you make a bull shot?
1: Instead of it's like a Bloody Mary, but instead of tomato juice, you use bone broth or beef bouillon.
3: That sounds terrible.
1: Well, no, it's great. I've had them. You put Worcestershire sauce in it and Tabasco, lemon juice, salt and pepper.
2: Yeah,
1: and vodka.
2: Yeah,
1: and it's like
3: and you drink it cold.
1: Yeah.
2: Yeah.
3: Cold bone broth with.
2: Okay. So you have like little pipettes that we did a series of different styles of Bloody Marys at the Copper Onion. Ryan Lauder came back from New York, was all inspired, and we totally did a series of various, you know, you've got that, you've got the one with tequila, you got all the different styles. Yeah. And it was a lot of fun to be able to do it. And we did it in a small glass, so it wasn't this big monster pint glass. It was the Pilsner glass that you have there.
1: We used to drink, when I worked in the bar business, we used to like to drink, we called them bloody bull shots. And it was just beer and Mr. and Mrs. T's Bloody Mary mix.
2: Sure. Yeah,
0: my only exposure to the bull shot is Rodney Dangerfield in Caddyshack ordering, hey, kid, can you make a bull shot? And the kid goes, hey, can you make a shoe smell? Yeah, very funny, very funny.
1: The pickleback, we've all heard of that.
2: Mm-hmm.
1: Jameson's whiskey followed immediately by a shot of dill pickle brine. Which is actually
2: the acid of the pickle brine, the acidity there cancels out the harshness of the Jamie, so that's where it becomes nice and smooth.
1: Well, and I've done this, and I didn't know that it was a thing. A picletini, gin or vodka, vermouth, and then brine, pickle brine, or kimchi juice in it, and then garnish it with pickled baby corn or a kimchi leaf.
0: These are all...
3: I'm not
0: strange.
3: I'm not.
1: No, it's good. I've done that. I've done it. It's actually good. It's it's just a martini with some pickle juice added to give it some.
2: Yeah.
1: Yeah. Give it a little.
0: Katie says, I went to brunch with Claire.
2: Yeah.
0: Your sommelier that helped us out at the events and had the best Bloody Marys at Lake Effect.
2: Nice. Yeah, they do a good job over there.
0: And picklebacks are the best.
1: Yeah, excellent.
0: Let's see. Boxed wine bladders fit into a camelback. Those hose sips.
3: Oh, that's
2: there you go.
0: The hose slips right over the valve.
3: That's funny.
1: Really?
0: Cement Dave, look at that.
3: You're hydrating.
2: Nice, strong work right there.
0: Getting a little science in there,
2: that's
0: Dave.
2: From research and development.
0: Indeed. All right, you got a lot of events coming up.
2: It's a fun next week. Help me out. Sign up for next Tuesday, Basics of Wine Tasting with Lifelong Learning.
0: Oh, yeah.
2: The following Thursday, Wine Tasting at Kiln, co-working space over in Holiday, if you haven't been over there. 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
0: For the person who doesn't like the taste of beer, Michelob Ultra. It's basically water.
1: Water with a little alcohol and carbonation.
0: I've had an Ultra, it's basically water.
2: Well, this was fun. The spaghetti. Enjoy it this weekend. Anybody have any questions, reach out. But everybody be safe out there.
0: All right. Thank you, Jimmy.
1: Thanks, Jim.
2: You got it.
0: 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All right.
3: A friend of the program says there's an accident at the intersection of 41st South at 5600 West. Thank you, Infinity member who sent that in at 33986. We also have a crash northbound I-15 just south of Pleasant Grove Boulevard in Linden. Right shoulder affected there. 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
0: Beat Gina coming up after these messages and a song. 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
3: You're in trouble, whoever called.
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0: 877-602-9696 is the number to call to get those Empire of the Sun tickets.
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10: I like Donna. 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

0: All right. Let's try not to get too excited. I know it's hard, but just try. It's time to play Radio from Hell's Beat Gina. I'm Johnny Ola for Star-Kissed Tuna. You remember Charlie the Tuna, don't you?
1: Yes.
0: Charlie did everything he could think of to convince the star-kissed fishermen that they could catch him because he was a tuna with good taste. He wore a beret. He had a monogrammed coat. And he appreciated fine arts.
1: Yes.
0: But alas, Charlie was never able to impress Star-Kissed because the company didn't want tuna with good taste. They wanted tuna that tastes good. Sorry, Charlie.
1: Oh.
0: Only the finest prime tuna get to be Star-Kissed. More people like the taste of Star-Kissed than any other brand. Try it and see why. And when you buy your tuna, be sure to tell them Charlie sent you. And now, only the finest prime announcers are selected to host a game show like Beat Gina. And here he is, a host with good taste, and there's nothing fishy about that.
1: No.
0: Kerry Jackson.
2: Thank you, Johnny Ola.
3: You're welcome.
2: I had a Charlie the Tuna tie.
4: You did?
2: You could send for it on the label.
4: Well, you had good taste.
0: I'm terribly sorry.
2: Yeah, you send in like six labels and
0: $3
2: or something.
0: Wear that to church?
2: I did once, yes. Let's see. The randomizer has picked a contestant. Gina, you'll be going up against Megan today. Megan, are you there?
5: Hi, I am.
2: All right, Megan, we're going to toss a coin to see who goes first. We'll give you the advantage. Call it heads or tails.
5: I'm going to say heads.
2: All right, let's see what happens. It is tails. Terribly sorry.
4: Oh. You're going to have to work all for right. These Empire of the Sun tickets. They're coming October 1st to Utah First Credit Union Amphitheater.
2: All right, Megan, multiple choice pop culture trivia because you lost the coin toss. Gina gets the first question to answer on her own. If she gets it correct, she gets the point. If not, Megan, I hope you were paying attention. I'll ask you the same question, and you can steal Gina's point away. We'll go back and forth till one of you gets 3 points. Dirty Dancing was released on this day in 1987.
4: I know.
2: You knew that. Dirty Dancing trivia.
0: She's going to watch it today, I'm sure.
2: Probably. All right, Dirty Dancing trivia. First question for Gina. Gina, What does Johnny tell Robbie to put on everybody's plate? Is it one, a pickle? Is it two, a tomato slice? Is it three, fry sauce? Or four, a puddle of A1 steak sauce?
4: A tomato slice.
2: Really?
4: No?
0: Oh, Megan.
5: Mm. Pickle.
0: Megan's got 1 point, and Megan controls the question.
2: Disappointed, Gina. I said tomato slice because that's what they put on every plate at the Crab Cooker in Newport Beach.
5: Not a pickle.
2: Tomato slice. All right. Let's see, Megan. Next question. Where does Lisa say she does not want to go on a honeymoon? Is it one, the Catskills? Is it two, Niagara Falls? Is it three, Bacon, Indiana? Or four, Eek, Alaska?
5: Ooh. I don't know. Let's say the Catskills.
0: No. Sorry.
4: So this is supposed to be the Catskills.
0: Gina,
4: where they are.
0: What is the answer?
4: Niagara Falls.
2: That's why I put it in there.
0: All right, it's 1-1. And Gina controls the question.
2: Gina?
4: Yes.
2: Penny had a poster of what hanging in her room?
4: These are very deep.
2: Yeah, I had to. Because I know you. Penny had a poster of what hanging in her room?
4: Okay.
2: Is it one? Troy Donahue! Is it two, Farrah Fawcett? Is it three, Italy? Or four, France?
4: Oh, I don't remember. France.
0: 2-1. Megan.
4: These are deep, Kerry. I'm
2: told
4: impressed.
2: You. Told you.
0: It's a fountain of knowledge, isn't it?
2: Mm-hmm.
0: All right, it's Megan's turn. Score is 2-1. You could tie it here, Megan.
2: All right, Megan. What is the name of Johnny's cousin who also works at Kellerman's? What is the name of Johnny's cousin? Is it one, Bluto? Is it two, Flounder? Is it three, Billy? Or four, Jamie? Billy is correct.
0: 2-2.
1: Wow.
0: That's all right.
4: That's who she carries a watermelon with. That's,
2: is that?
4: Yeah.
2: Oh,
4: that's,
2: okay.
0: Oh, boy. All right. Good enough. Be over pretty soon. I mean, it's Gina's turn.
4: You'll be okay, Johnny.
2: All right. Gina?
4: Yes.
2: What was the name of the book that Robbie wanted to loan Baby?
4: Oh, okay.
2: Is it 1, The Fountainhead? Is it 2, Atlas Shrugged? Is it 3, Pull My Finger by Charles Dickens? Or 4, How to Live with Low Intelligence and No Ability?
4: The Fountainhead.
2: Fountainhead is correct.
0: There it is. There's the win. Dirty Dancing, she pulls it out, as we knew she would. Sorry, Megan.
4: Oh, Megan, it's okay, though.
5: Okay.
4: I've enjoyed this time with you, and I think that deserves a prize, even though I beat you. I'm going to give you these 2 tickets to see Empire of the Sun October 1st at Utah First Credit Union Amphitheater.
2: All right.
0: Pretty nice.
5: Yay!
2: Megan, hang on the line.
0: Listen, I've got to get out of here. It's time. I'm not going to go fishing, so I better cut bait.
2: Big boy news and Opinuendo now brought to you by...
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6: 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Parental discretion is advised.
0: Well, Shia LaBeouf.
2: Oh.
0: And I bet you're just, this is going to be shocking.
4: What's that?
0: He's made a revelation. He's drinking every day.
4: Every day?
0: Isn't that, that's shocking.
4: Isn't he supposed to be getting a handle on things?
0: Yeah, after his after his arrest on 3 counts of misdemeanor battery during Mardi Gras, TMZ obtained some court documents as part of Shia's criminal case in New Orleans, where he was sentenced to 2 years probation and ordered to attend alcohol treatment class after pleading guilty to the charges. Per the court document, Shia has been compliant, been checking in with his probation supervisor, and has provided proof that he will complete anger management and substance abuse treatment by next month. And the doctors say Shia denied mental health treatment and self-reported that he drinks alcohol every day. I don't need any mental health treatment, and I have a drink every day, but I've completed everything else. The next hearing in the matter is September 23rd, then there's a note on the document that says Shia will not appear because, well, somebody's hired him, and he is shooting a movie. So
4: why would anybody do that?
2: Yeah, I think you read that Brad Pitt is back to drinking.
4: Oh,
2: it must be okay.
4: All the cool kids.
0: It's fine.
4: Are...
2: Yeah.
0: Yeah, it's fine. So this is a story that... I've sort of been looking at and puzzling over, and it's made me feel very sad for this guy, Cambridge professor Jason Arday.
4: Mm.
0: He was accused of plagiarism. He was the youngest youngest person to ever be elected or hired as a professor at Cambridge. And he was accused of plagiarism by a Belgian university academic. That academic who accused Mr. Arday of plagiarism has now been suspended by the university that he is at in Belgium. The school defends this as a precautionary measure while they look into his recent public statements. The academic, Nathan Kofnas, is a former Cambridge scholar who is now a postdoctoral researcher at Ghent University in Belgium, and he's known for work suggesting that black people are genetically predisposed to be less intelligent than white people.
4: Really?
0: Last month, he wrote about Dr. Arday, who was black, in a newsletter, accusing him of plagiarism in his doctoral dissertation. The post ignited a public firestorm that dominated British newspaper headlines, prompted new allegations that he had fabricated parts of his life story. That's a picture of Dr. Arday there. Dr. Arday resigned his position at Cambridge earlier this month, and last week he was found dead.
4: Yeah.
0: We attach great importance to academic freedom and to open academic debate, even when views are controversial, said Ghent University. However, that freedom is not unlimited. It goes hand in hand with responsibility and may be restricted in order to protect the rights of others. In an email on Thursday, Dr. Kofnas, who was American, by the way, confirmed that he had been suspended for his from his role as a postdoctoral researcher, suggesting that the school had retaliated against him for political reasons. In response to a request for comment about that claim, Kent University declined to say anything about that. Liverpool's John Moores University, which awarded Dr. Arday his PhD, said that it had looked into the allegations and declined to withdraw his doctorate.
4: Hmm.
0: So Coffinus made the allegations that there was plagiarism. The people who gave him a PhD looked into it, his dissertation, and said, well, we don't see that.
4: But I think he was being horribly harassed.
0: Yes, he was. Now, Dr. Arday, the guy who died by suicide, we presume that's what it was, had said things about his life that were kind of fantastical. Whether there was plagiarism in his PhD dissertation, a doctorate dissertation, I don't know. The people who issued it said it didn't appear to be, but there were things in his life that he grossly exaggerated.
4: Yeah.
0: But the fact that he ends up dead is just awful. People who knew him, were close to him, said he was just one of the nicest, most gentle people in the world, and that's terrible. And I guess I understand academic freedom, and that this guy is researching that black people are not as

0: expanded in years, approving major developments at Utah's ski resorts and clearing the way for the Kevin O'Leary-backed data center. Asked about the data centers Thursday, Cox said Stratos is the only one that obviously got a tremendous amount of attention, and it should have. The process was not good, and the MITA process especially. In recent years, Cox has said that the board at MITA has had mission creep. That means taking on projects and approvals beyond what the board was initially created
1: for. Don't have anything to do with the military at all.
0: Governor Cox also reacted to news that U.S. Immigration and Customs Enforcement is backing off plans to build the mass detention facility in Salt Lake. Quote, the litigation has not been dismissed, so I can't say a lot right now, except that I'm very grateful for the conversations that are happening and the decisions that are happening in that space, he told reporters. The U.S. Department of Homeland Security, which oversees ICE, said in a court filing that it was no longer going through the plans to put a detention facility in a warehouse it had purchased on Salt Lake's west side. Governor Cox has said in the past that some kind of ICE facility would be needed in Utah because the nearest one is only in Nevada. But he has called for the right kind, expressing concern about what was originally rumored. Even under the Biden administration, they knew we needed a facility here, Cox said, but it needed to be the right size and the right place.
1: How about we have a facility here that lets people come and work out their paperwork issue judges and immigration lawyers social workers? Why?
2: You know,
1: how about
2: the right
1: that?
2: Way.
0: Yeah, let's
1: that's
0: just coddle them. Let's just coddle these undesirables.
1: That's a suggestion.
0: The brother of Donald Trump's aide, Natalie Harp, has criticized his sister's, quote, sad and unhealthy obsession with Donald Trump.
1: Have you read the letters?
2: Yeah.
1: Daily Beast published the. It's they creepy. Are weird.
0: Harp's close relationship with Trump has been well documented. According to Maggie Haberman and Jonathan Swift's book, Regime Change, Trump has praised Harp's loyalty, saying, she will never leave me. Trump reportedly took extraordinary security precautions during a trip to Turkey, made sure that Natalie Harp was safe.
1: Not, you know, Marco Rubio or
2: anyone else.
1: They have a very, very strange relationship.
0: Harp has reportedly written intensely personal, admiring letters to Trump, including one describing him as her guardian and protector in this life. She claims that he saved her life by she had some form of bone cancer, and he signed something that said that they're an experimental procedure could be used, and she was cured. So
1: I'm not buying any of it.
2: Me neither.
0: I don't really think so.
2: And, you know, Melania has been missing up until yesterday.
1: Yep, she made it. She said, I hear you missed me.
2: Yeah.
1: Be best.
0: Not much.
1: Like, here I am.
2: Where have you been?
0: Pete Hegseth is upset that the U.S. Army has decided to backtrack on a set of new academic standards for college students enrolling in the Reserve Officer Training Corps training program meant to block stupid people from joining. The new standards required scores of at least 1,000 on the SAT. The average score in 2023 was 1028, according to the National Center for Education Statistics. The upgraded standard, which was supported by Hegseth, was adopted August 5, but was withdrawn Wednesday, the New York Post reports. The Assistant Secretary of the Army for Manpower and Reserve Affairs argued earlier in August that the Army must cultivate intelligent and adaptive officers to build a lethal and ready army. The strength of our officer corps is the strength of our army, he said.
2: Could you pass that test, Pete?
0: I bet not.
2: Probably not. And speaking of Natalie Harp, Pete's wife is constantly with him.
0: Yeah.
1: In meetings she shouldn't be in.
2: In meetings she has no clearance.
0: No.
2: And when asked what's she doing here, he said, she's here to keep me out of trouble.
0: So that he won't drink.
2: So that he won't secretly drink or use cocaine.
1: Yep.
0: And a man dressed as Darth Vader crashed a San Diego City Council hearing Wednesday and delivered a bizarre Star Wars-themed defense.
1: A Star Wars defense?
0: Of the city's controversial Flock cameras, complete with the Sith Lord's trademark heavy breathing blasting through the council microphone. The council addressed the masked man simply as Darth Vader as he took the podium during a public safety and livable neighborhoods community meeting. This is what the Emperor needs. This technology will help us find the rebel scum and the hidden base on Hoth, he said, invoking the frozen planet.
2: When the bad guy wants surveillance, that's...
0: The costume speaker urged officials to use the cameras to track down rebel scum from playground to playground, from playground to pool, from pool...

0: to gymnasium because we all know that the flock cameras are not only following the license plate readers, they're following the children too.
1: Exactly.
2: That's hilarious.
0: I'm
2: surprised they let him in there with that on.
0: I think that they, the council people probably thought, oh good, here's somebody who supports what we want to do.
1: Yeah.
0: Even if it is for the wrong reasons.
1: Yeah. Sports weather traffic.
2: Well, Kylie Kelce dropped an adorable new title for her sister-in-law, Taylor Swift, on Thursday during an episode of her Not Gonna Lie podcast while discussing her long-documented desire to get a family pet cat. Despite her husband Jason Kelce's wishes, the mother of four noted that she has several family members on her side. Quote, I grew up with cats, Kylie explained to Leslie Mann. So I grew up in a cat-dog house, both at all times, and now our kids have influences in their life. Aunt Taylor is a big cat person, and she is encouraging us to...
0: Mm.
2: This is sports. Let's see. Real Salt Lake, they play Orlando City tomorrow at 5:30. Utah Royals play 8 o'clock tonight against San Diego. Salt Lake Bees lost last night to the Reno Aces 5-8. They play again tonight at 6:30. It's college football night. They want you to wear your college football gear to the game tonight at 6:30.
3: I don't have any.
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2: Oh, okay. Well, let's see. 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We have a heat advisory in effect today. 101 expected for a high. Afternoon thunderstorm chance is 30%. That kind of hangs around all weekend long, those afternoon, evening thunderstorms. We do drop down below 100, though, it looks like, for the rest of the weekend. Stay in the mid to upper 90s. Traffic, let me see if anything new has happened. We've had a really good commute this morning, and it seems to remain so. Haven't had anything reported by UDOT in about a half an hour. The last thing they said was a crash northbound I-15 just south of Pleasant Grove Boulevard in Linden. And I'm checking our message stream to see if anything's come in there. No, but that's where you come in and let us know what you're seeing on the roads. If it's safe for you to text 33986.
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1: 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And then, of course, just after 9 o'clock, the Boner recap games. 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
2: 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It's best question of the week, and we got a couple that are similar. So maybe we can just have a general discussion about our blessed radio. We got this one that says, "Hello, Lords. I was just curious. Throughout your careers in radio, what are some of the changes you feel have made it for the better or for the worse? What era of radio work did you enjoy most? Spinning records? Hitting a button? Bringing in an iPad full of sounds you recorded the night before? What advice would you have for anyone wanting to get into modern radio?"
0: Don't.
1: Yeah.
0: There are various aspects of any of those sort of decades that I enjoyed. I enjoyed the first 10 years or so of, or maybe a little more of, doing things by the seat of the pants. Having to scramble to get things done. The difficulty, but the satisfaction you would get from editing tape, which you had to cut with a razor blade, and now you can just do it all electronically, and it's much easier and better now. But there was a certain satisfaction in doing that.
1: Mm-hmm.
0: Doing things, making things up for little or no money. And then I started, as we got more technologically advanced, I came to appreciate that. But I would say probably the last 12, 15 years mm-hmm. have been really the best. Right now, this is the golden time.
2: Mm-hmm.
0: This has been the best time for me in radio.
1: Hmm.
2: That I remember, speaking of the technology and changing and stuff, Bill and I used to do the news by getting the newspaper mm-hmm. in the morning at the Maverick.
1: Mm-hmm.
2: Yeah. You get a Tribune and a USA Today, and Bill would bring his New York Times from home, and we would sit down at a table with a highlighter and scissors
0: mm-hmm.
2: cut out stories. Yeah. And I remember when Bill brought in a laptop for the first time?
0: I don't.
2: You don't remember
0: I don't
2: that?
0: Remember the first time.
2: You had your own personal laptop that I thought was just super fancy. That wow, you just brought your own computer from home?
0: And it's, you know, it's gotten easier to do all of that. So that's good.
1: I miss... I mean, the technology that we have now, this, you know, computer and everything, that makes it easier. But I miss queuing up the records,
2: mm-hmm.
1: playing the commercials individually, the promos individually. It was on hand, you know, by hand. And when you listened to the radio, you could hear somebody who was really good
2: mm-hmm.
1: at what they were doing. And now it's all taken care of for you.
0: I miss not smoking in the studio.
1: Yeah.
0: Still to this day. After all these years.
2: When I first started, my first job at KJQ was overnights.
1: Mm-hmm.
2: And Carrie and Bill were the morning show, and I worked the night before. And we would get a paper list of here's all of the songs you're supposed to play and all of the commercials that are supposed to play.
1: Mm-hmm.
2: And the songs, some of them were on vinyl and some of them were on CD.
1: Mm-hmm.
2: And all the commercials were on like 8-track cartridges.
1: Yeah.
2: And I, as a service to Carrie Jackson, would take that log and I would pull all of the music and have it in stacks in mm-hmm. the studio so that you could come in and do the show. You know, the computer does that for you now.
1: Yeah.
2: But I would have it all in stacks so they were ready to go for Radio from Hell show. In the
1: well, and even before that computer printout list, there was a time when you had file cards and each file was a different had a different letter on it. And then there was a clock that somebody had drawn up in the studio. Mm-hmm. And you knew that you had to play an A at the top of the hour. A was usually the new songs, the hits.
2: Mm-hmm.
1: You know, C would be, you know, your gold, old classics, you know. And you would have to individually go mm-hmm. through the file card. And you would pick the songs using the file card. Because that's the rotation to make mm-hmm. sure that you weren't playing the same songs all the time. And you were able to pick songs that would segue together pretty well,
2: mm-hmm.
1: you know. The rule was you can't go more than three deep in the file card. And you can't skip the A's.
2: Mm-hmm.
1: You had to play the A's as they came up.
2: And now it's all just programmed.
1: Now it's all...
0: What are some of the other aspects of that question?
1: Yeah.
2: Let's see. What advice would you have for anyone wanting to get into modern radio?
0: Don't.
2: Although you say that as a joke.
0: No, it's not a joke.
2: Don't we want to keep this going? Katie, hello. Katie's like, hello. I love it when people still care about this.
0: I don't care. But I mean, I would just say, expect, don't.
1: What? Where are you
0: don't
1: going?
0: Don't expect anything but heartbreak. Okay.
3: You know, there may be a little bit of heartbreak here.
0: And talented, but
3: I am lucky. I am very lucky. I put that out there in the world. I am very lucky. I know. Again, it's not always what you know, but who you know. But also, if we get younger people, if we keep pulling new people, guess what? Radio will still grow and be a thing.
2: Amen.
3: And you can change it your way. I just started my own EDM show. Come on, guys.
0: Here's the argument against that. You get new talent in here, and you get new people, and the people who manage you don't know what to do with them.
3: Well, yeah.
1: There's that.
3: That's why this, my age group, where we're coming up in the company, there we go, that's the word. We want it to change for the better, but we also need to bring our generation into it now that we're in our 30s. But there's also different interests out there, which is why I started the EDM show. And
2: people when they can hear that, Katie.
3: Saturday nights, 1 to 2 a.m., technically Sunday mornings. It's called Elevated Evenings, and it's on The Beat, our sister station, 92.5.
2: I love that there are still young people that are interested in
1: The problem that the industry has right now. And the industry, as usual, can't self-examine and figure this out. they keep firing on-air people.
2: Mm-hmm. There's been a lot of that lately.
1: But management and sales never get fired. Okay, here's the problem with that. You're affecting the product that you're selling. Mm-hmm. You're making it worse. And then you have to run promos that say, we're not AI, we're real. You know, stop firing the on-air product. Stop damaging the on-air product.
2: Well, they feel like because it is all run by computer that you don't need real people. And that's the thing that makes real radio, good radio, mm-hmm. different, is having real, live mm-hmm. people Agreed. In studio.
0: Well, there's no training ground for them. You know, you just throw them in there, and exactly. then it doesn't work. And
1: yeah.
3: I mean, not necessarily. I mean, if you're really passionate about it, you do what Gina and I did. You go to the radio over at the university or
2: college radio, or be an intern here.
3: Yeah, and you start from the basics. I mean, we started in KU radio. Mm-hmm. So grateful for that. But also, it's something that I wanted to do, so I was willing to do the training, no matter what it took. Mm-hmm. So.
0: It's a miracle that I've been doing this for 47 years, I think it is.
3: It's incredibly impressive.
0: It's just luck. It's a miracle. I could have been gone any number of times.
1: Mm-hmm.
0: Early in my career, I could have been gone because my paychecks kept bouncing. Mm-hmm. You know.
1: Oh yeah.
0: Why didn't I just say I can't do this?
1: Remember, we used to race each other to Key Bank to make sure that our paychecks.
0: And then later on, you know, confrontations with management. Why don't you just fire me then? You know,
1: mm-hmm.
0: No, I won't fire you, and you can't quit. Actually said to me.
1: Yep. Yeah,
2: that's
1: the name of the cassette.
2: The name of our of our cassette.
0: I won't fire you, and you can't quit.
1: But yeah, I keep reading every morning about more on-air people being fired, and I'm like, that's not the problem.
2: No.
1: The problem is the management and sales. That's where they're falling down.
2: Spotify, you can play whatever song you want, exactly. whenever you want.
3: All of our podcasts are on Spotify.
2: But, yeah. I mean, what can't you get? The people.
1: Exactly.
2: That's what you can't get.
0: We have really good salespeople here, and they know how important the product is that they have to sell. They really do know that, but I think a lot of times it's harder for them too. I mean, it's becoming a harder job for them.
3: Look, COVID screwed everything up.
0: Even before that, because there are so many mm-hmm. outlets. You know, there's video games, there's streaming, there's all the music services. It makes it more difficult for them to sell the product.
3: But the rise of social media.
1: Yeah, but we've got our stuff figured out. We're doing and performing.
2: Mm-hmm.
1: It's their problem. They need to self-examine and figure out a way to do it. Not fire the product.
2: Our blessed radio.
1: Yeah. Our blessed radio.
3: Don't worry, it's still going.
1: Well,
2: you
1: now.
2: Keep it going, Katie.
3: I'm going to keep it going.
0: So, I'll be looking for a job from you, Katie.
3: Okay, I'll hire you on the spot. You can be my intern.
0: Okay.
2: That's best question of the week. 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Friend of the program says, traffic report, accident at the intersection of 41st South, 5600 West, West Valley. Looks like there's also a fender bender, 41st South, eastbound. Thank you, whoever sent that in at 33986. 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
1: 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And
0: I don't know why I'm off next week.
1: I think you're being forced to. So we'll be running best ofs Monday and Tuesday.
2: But then Carrie and I will be here Wednesday, Thursday.
1: Wednesday, Thursday, Friday with...
2: We have competing vacation crossover things.
1: Nick and Todd will be here to assist. All right. KXRK Provo Boner Recap Game coming up after these messages and a song. It's easy to play the game and win it. All you got to do is call us and tell us who won the boner this morning. If you were listening, you already know. If you weren't listening, I would cheat today. Go to x96.com. Look for the box that says Boners, August 21, 2026. Click on there. The answer will be revealed. Call and tell us what that is. What is our prize?
2: You can get tickets to the Utah State Fair.
1: State Fair tickets, 877-602-9696. It'll all happen right after these messages and a song. 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
5: 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That's what they went with. 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Do you really know? 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
27: 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We play all of the alternative. Even this.

0: Oh, we heard from Dr. Nick in Draper.
1: Hi, everybody.
0: He texted. How did you know he sounds like that, Bill?
2: I've met him.
0: In Draper.
3: Uh-huh. Draper. Mm-hmm.
2: I hang out in Draper from time to time.
0: I didn't know that.
3: Really?
0: Yeah. I thought you never went south of 21st South.
2: Oh, that's changed. I do hang out in Draper now.
3: Really?
2: Uh-huh. Okay. I drive my car out there. I get out of the car and sit on the curb.
0: Look for Bill.
2: Sitting on any neighborhood in Draper. I vary it. Sometimes I'll ride on State Street, but other times up in the neighborhoods. I've also been known to hang out at Dimpledale. That's in Draper, isn't
0: it? I used to live in Dimpledale.
3: I don't know.
0: When I was a little kid.
2: Is that Draper? It is Draper, I think.
0: Sandy. Dimpledale's Sandy.
2: See, I hang out in Sandy, too, then. By the side of the road.
3: Draper.
2: Sometimes I get my wife to just drop me off, and then I walk home.
0: Walk home?
2: Yeah. You get to know this town that way. It's the best way to do it.
0: It is. That's true.
2: This is serious. I can't ride a bicycle anymore because of my screwed up foot. But I used to ride my bicycle from downtown Salt Lake all the way out through Draper and Sandy and up to the mouth of Little Cottonwood Canyon and beyond.
0: You missed that.
2: And I missed being able to do that because you really could see the town that way.
4: Could you ride them electric bikes?
2: Not too well. I tried.
0: Mm. What about a trike?
2: No, I really didn't like that. I tried one of those. No, they're tippy.
0: They're tippy? I thought the whole point of them was that they weren't tippy.
2: No, they're tippy.
0: Mm. How about a golf cart?
4: Golf cart.
2: Sure.
4: Yeah.
2: I could do that. But that's not really getting any exercise, is it? None of that. I see people zipping around on those electric bikes. I had an electric bike, but you had to pedal it as well.
0: Yeah.
2: Which was something.
0: It's a pedal assist.
2: Someone stole it out of my garage.
3: Mm.
0: I have one of those. I love it.
4: Pedal assist?
0: No, it's a motorcycle.
2: It's got a throttle.
4: Exactly.
0: I can just...
2: Yeah,
0: mine. I mean, I can pedal it, but I can also.
4: Well, why bother?
2: That's the point.
0: It's a cheater.
2: I'm sure you don't bother.
0: It's a cheater.
4: Mm-hmm.
0: If people are watching, I pedal.
2: Mine had no throttle on it. I might get one of those little. I mean, I see them around town all the time. They're very low, slung, and have big fat tires.
0: Yeah.
2: I could probably do, but I could do that. Maybe I will. All right.
0: Boner recap. We got to do that.
2: Okay. Then let's.
0: It's the prize that we have to give away. Celebrate 170 years. And you're saying, we haven't been a state for 170 years. Apparently, before we were a state. That's how long ago the Utah State Fair was happening. It's going on September 10th through the 20th at Utah State Fair Park.
2: And do we have somebody who would like to win tickets to that?
4: Tyson is here.
2: Good morning, Tyson. How are you doing today?
5: Good morning. Doing wonderful.
2: What's up with you? What are you doing for your life?
5: I'm just waiting for the fair.
2: Good answer. Waiting for the fair.
0: Good answer.
2: I'm waiting for a turkey leg. All right, Tyson. I'll read these three boner candidates. You tell me which one was the winner, and you will indeed be going to the state fair on us. Did you hear them earlier?
5: Thank you.
2: Yeah, you're welcome. Did you hear them?
5: I caught the last part. I missed the first one.
2: No, you'll do fine, I think. So we had boner candidate number one. Well, I might kind of have a little case here. This is Jean Pirro, who when she tried to bring charges against that former Olympian for vandalizing the reflecting pool in Washington, D.C., and presented her evidence to the court, the judge said that there's no evidence here. You have no evidence that he did this. So they had to let him go. This, of course, made Donald very angry.
3: Mm-hmm.
2: And Pirro's now trying to salvage things by saying that evidence that was presented sabotaged my case. The evidence that showed that there was no vandalism.
4: There was no evidence.
2: sabotaged my case. I couldn't present a case because of that. That's really stretching it, my dear.
4: Yeah.
2: That's boner candidate number one. Number two, one man was a hero, and the other man likes his name on things. There is a ship, a naval ship, still under construction. It's called the USS Doris Miller. Now, Doris Miller was a man, a guy in World War II at Pearl Harbor Dory Miller, they called him, a black sailor who, when the plane started coming in over Pearl Harbor, he manned a machine gun, a gun on one of the boats, and shot, tried to shoot the planes down.
0: He was a war hero.
2: He had no experience with that gun, but he did it. And he also dragged people to safety. And they're thinking, well, maybe we won't name this ship after Doris Miller, Dory Miller. Maybe we'll name it after Donald Trump.
4: USS Bone Spurs.
2: One man a hero, the other man just likes his name on things. And then boner candidate number three, of all the things this dad could have said to his son, wait here should not have been one of them. A man in Japan taking his 7-year-old and his 14-year-old, they're going to hike to the summit of Mount Fuji. And they go up the trail, and the little one, the 7-year-old, he gets tired. He gets very tired, and instead of turning back or saying, let's take a break, the father said, well, you wait here while your brother and I go on to the summit. You know, that's really, and that's like another 7 hours probably that the kid would have had to be there waiting by himself. Fortunately, some people who are in charge of maintaining the trail found him and said, "What? Why are you here alone?" And, well, my dad said I should stay here. And they called the cops, and finally they gave the boy back to his father. But what a great father that is, huh?
0: Mm-hmm.
2: All right, those were the three candidates, Tyson. Which one was the winner?
5: Number two.
2: It was. One man was a hero, the other man likes his name on things, and you, Tyson, have got a couple of tickets to go to the State Fair. Congratulations.
5: All right, thank you, guys.
2: You're welcome. Right, hang on.
4: Hang on.
2: Katie will talk to you about it.
4: Okay. We're going to take a break. We'll be back with some big boy news after these. Stand by for that. UtahAdvocates.com.
2: You know, the advocates have gotten settlements for people for years now, people who have been injured in accidents, personal injury attorneys, and they're sure they have gotten over $1 million probably in settlements for people.
4: Oh, yeah.
2: We should look into that and find out, because they're good at what they do.
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13: Well, foot bands in Winchester, Tennessee, saw more than they bargained for at a middle school game on Tuesday night. A 16-year-old girl ran out of the stands and leveled one of the South Middle School players on the field.
9: Wow.
13: And then shoved him down again as he stood up. I watched the video, and it was unclear why she was doing this. South Middle School was playing Cornersville Middle School in a home game at Franklin County High School.
10: He knows why.
13: Officials halted play. Well, I think maybe the... I don't know. Officials halted play, cleared the field in the stands, and called the police. No injuries were reported, but the girl, a Marshall County School student, was arrested and faces assault and disorderly conduct charges. She has also been banned for life from all Franklin County School System properties and barred from Cornersville games for a year.
10: We're playing the video right now, x96.com/live.
13: Yeah, she runs out and she knocks him down and then she pushes him down and then she just sort of...
10: walks off the field.
13: Well, yeah, now they kind of surround the guy and then she walks off the field.
10: I need more information about what happened here.
13: She appeared to target a player involved. So here's what this says. She appeared to target a player who was involved in a brief on-field scuffle in the end zone following a South touchdown and was knocked to the ground herself. The sheriff's office released her to her parents, who were also in attendance. Mm-hmm. So something that happened in the end zone between a couple of players pissed her off. And she said, I'm going to get that guy, and tackled him. The Television Critics Association have announced their 2026 award winners. These are the winners. They don't have a big deal. They don't make a big deal ceremony or anything. Heated Rivalry took home the top honor, Program of the Year. Widow's Bay earned 3 wins, including Outstanding Achievement in Comedy, Outstanding New Program, and a Performance Award for Kate O'Flynn, who is just remarkable in it. Stephen Colbert's Late Show won Outstanding Achievement in Variety, Talk, or Sketch. Colbert personally received the Career Achievement Award. The Pitt claimed Outstanding Achievement in Drama for the second year. And Rhea Seehorn won Individual Achievement in Drama for Pluribus.
9: Good.
13: Other winners included Squid Game for International Series, The Traitors for Reality, and In Living Color received the Heritage Award. There are some others here. Let's see. Best Achievement in News and Information, The American Revolution on PBS, Variety or Talk Show. That was Colbert. I think we got pretty much all of them.
10: I that reminds me, I want to watch The American Revolution. I know it's like 10 hours or something.
13: Is that a, what's his name?
10: Ken Burns.
13: Ken Burns.
9: Hey, you're an empty nester. You got time.
10: I got time to watch TV.
9: Yeah.
13: And you got an electric bike, so watch it. So let's see what else we have here. Jake Reiner and Romy Reiner testified before a grand jury that indicted their brother Nick Reiner last month on charges to the murders of their parents, Rob Reiner and Michelle Singer Reiner. The Los Angeles County Attorney's Office confirmed the siblings' testimony to People magazine. I keep saying magazine, it's just People now. But when you say confirmed the siblings' testimony to People.
10: What people? Who are these people?
13: Representatives for the DA's office, the Reiner family, and Nick Reiner did not immediately respond to a request for comment. Nick was charged, of course, with the murders of his parents in their Brentwood home in December. The indictment includes a new special circumstance allegation of lying in wait, which describes an ambush-style attack on unsuspecting victims.
9: Lying in wait.
13: Yeah, it would make Nick eligible for life without parole or the death penalty. So that addition would make him, it strengthens the charge. Mm-hmm. The indictment returned on July 20th unsealed. It said Nick pleaded not guilty to 2 counts of murder with special circumstances. This was a profound betrayal by someone who was loved and trusted by the very people he's accused of killing, said the district attorney. Perez Hilton has been granted supervised visitation with his 3 kids. While his mother was granted temporary custody, the visits are required to be supervised by either an approved family member or a therapist, TMZ reported, citing court documents. The entertainment blogger is required to gain psychiatric clearance prior to the visitation. Hilton is father to 3 children, Mario the third, daughters Maya and Mayette, who he welcomed via surrogacy. He was hospitalized in August after appearing to self-harm. And, he's having problems. Meghan Markle is going to go back to acting, apparently. Mm. People has learned the Duchess of Sussex has been offered a major new project, marking her most significant role since leaving Suits, and one that also helped shape the timing of her and Harry's move back to Britain. It doesn't say here exactly.
10: Is it a British show?
9: This isn't a reality show.
13: I guess it's going to be. See, the project was first reported by News.com, who told the BBC on Friday, told it's significant. She's excited, but it doesn't say what the project is. Kyle Chandler says he reveals the first thing he'd make for his wife with lantern superpowers.
10: Green Lantern?
13: He stars in the new HBO series that debuted August 16th. He is the titular DC superhero. They just call him the Lantern, I think, don't they? Hal Jordan.
9: No, he says Green Lantern.
13: He says Green Lantern.
9: Yeah, they all say Green Lantern, but the name of the show is just Lanterns.
13: He said, okay, what I would do with my special powers, if I had the powers of Green Lantern, I'd make my wife a cup of coffee. Then I wouldn't have to get out of bed every morning to make her a cup of coffee, because I do every morning. But apparently his powers would allow him to just lie in bed and make a cup of coffee.
9: I
13: don't know.
9: He makes money in the first episode. Uh-huh. He uses the ring
13: creates
9: to make,
13: money
9: to create money. Mm-hmm. Maybe that.
10: Yeah, Chris, the coffee doesn't seem like that big of a deal.
9: And the ratings on that first episode, apparently it's
13: like very good.
9: The fifth highest debut of a series that HBO has had.
10: You're very happy with it?
9: It's pretty good.
10: Yeah.
13: An Illinois man, Doug Sheppy, is building something in his basement that would make most hardcore Disney and Lego fans envious, the most magical place on Earth. The husband and father of two has spent the past 6 years meticulously building a near-exact replica of Disney World's Magic Kingdom out of Legos. He built the park on a whim after his family's annual trip to the theme park in Florida was abruptly canceled during the coronavirus pandemic. Mm. The kids had a lot of Legos stored in a basement, he said, and, well, we just ended up purchasing Cinderella's castle to build, and then all of a sudden we were like, let's make Main Street, too.
10: Wow.
13: The kind of thing took off. What started, oh, there he is, x96.com/live.
10: That's impressive.
13: It's 31 feet by 16 feet. It's so big now he has to strategically crawl underneath a maze of large tables to a single person-sized hole that he made in Adventureland to access hard-to-reach parts of the park. That's pretty cool.
9: Mm.
13: Oh, and I had a story here. Where did it go? The oldest woman in the world. Where
10: did she die?
13: No.
10: Oh.
13: No, she's still... Oh, there it is. The world's oldest person set to celebrate her 117th birthday on Friday after a year of many firsts. Her name is Ethel Catterham. She became the oldest living person in April after the death of April of 2025 after the death of Brazilian nun sister Ina Canabaro at 116. Soon after, she shared her simple but profound secret to a long life. Avoid arguments. Never argue with anyone. I listen, and then I just do what I like, she said. she lives in England, and she said the most remarkable thing that ever happened in her life was last year she met the king, King Charles.
9: Oh.
13: He came to visit her. So there you go.
9: All right. Weather?
10: 84 right now. We are in a heat advisory situation today again. We'll be up around 101 for a high today, and afternoon thunderstorms, about a 30% chance of that. We keep that chance all the way through the weekend. Afternoon, evening thunderstorms, about a 30% chance. 97 Saturday, 95 Sunday, 94 Monday. 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
2: Okay, I'll be putting them everywhere. And please don't throw these out. 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Please don't throw these out. 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
23: Toby has been leaving radon kits everywhere, like he owns the place. The first time I threw mine away, I thought it was an ant trap. But I figured I'd rather live with ants than with this creepy little disc. The second time, I thought it was one of those, you know, the things you turn over and it moves, like a cow thing. But upon closer examination, it was another ant trap, so I threw it away. And the third time, I did it out of spite.
2: Come on, Michael, you're interrupting.
23: You're kidding me! God! You say radon is silent but deadly, and then you expect me not to make farting noises with my mouth? What is this?
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13: afternoon. I'm really, I love this event. Harmon's Chili Roast, now through Labor Day, September 7th.

0: Hello, Bob.
1: It's Bob Harmon.
2: Good
1: afternoon. I'm really, this is, I love this event. Harmon's Chili Roast, now through Labor Day, September 7th. How many years have you done this?
2: So we were just talking, I was just thinking about that. So we started in 2008, one store.
1: Wow.
2: We had a small little, I think we were just kind of like using some kind of a small little flamethrower to produce them.
1: Yeah.
2: And then now we have them at all 20 stores, and now it's this industrial size 50-gallon barrel, and I think it's got like jet engine, you know, on the bottom of it. And yeah, it's been phenomenal. And just the flavors and the smells.
1: The smell of it is just...
3: That's what Bill was saying. You pull into the parking lot at Harmon's, and you know the second you get out of your car, oh, it's a chili fest.
2: Yes. Now, I know there's been a lot of fires this year. This is not that.
0: This is a pleasant...
1: This is contained. It's contained.
2: Right.
1: The chili roast. So, and where do the chilies come from?
2: Okay, so we have Anaheim, we have Hatch, we have local. So we're sourcing them from all different areas in order to have enough, because everyone thinks of Hatch, and Hatch is a very, very famous, and it's a very, very great. So we'll get some of that, but we'll get localized, and we'll get as well as off the market.
1: Now, just roasted chilies, but you do a lot of stuff with the roasted chilies.
2: Yeah, so I was just going to go through a quick, I think we have 14 different fresh-made items that we have within our kitchen department.
1: Wow.
2: So, you know, chicken enchilada, chili salsa, mac and cheese, chili verde, chili cheese bread, chili brioche bun, chili brats. And brats are phenomenal.
1: Oh, wow.
2: And then we also have it in our beans, rice, and burritos. And we also have enchiladas, hummus, and we have it in assorted cheeses from our local purveyors that'll buy the Hatch chilies and some of the others. And
1: we had, I was telling you off the air, we had somebody text us the other day and said, I got a roasted chili cheese ball, or maybe it was last year they got it. But anyway, they've had it and said it's just incredible. And there are two different ones. There's a Hatch one, Hatch roasted, and another roasted chili cheese or
2: Ball. We have it in just the regular cheese ball that, I say regular. It's the most famous cheese ball of
0: it
2: all.
0: Is. Yeah. But, it is.
2: But we have that one, but we also have a pub cheese flavor. So it's a little of both. And then we have hot and or mild. So, I mean, you know.
3: Now, those are the prepared foods, but you can just get chilies.
2: Yes.
3: Like, to
2: that's
3: take
2: a whole,
3: home and
2: yes.
3: cook.
2: So beauty is we've actually been in the back of the store because we're like had to like get the roasting going and so that we could have for all these items available in the store. But then also you can just pick it up already roasted. You don't need to go out and buy a bushel and wait for the whole roasting unless you're going to use it throughout the year. We'll have them in smaller packages of 1 pound packages that you can just pick up. And a lot of people that haven't really tried the chili roast yet, it's a perfect way to do it. You can just take those home, skin it off, put in some of your, you know, your eggs or whatever you're preparing, and then give it a whirl.
3: And if I know Harmon's, I bet you have recipes for people.
2: We do.
3: Okay.
2: Of course.
3: We
2: do.
3: Like if you've never cooked them before
2: that's
3: and aren't
2: true.
3: Sure what to do.
2: Yeah. And it's pretty easy because once they're roasted, that outer skin just comes off, you know, and then you're just eating the meat inside. And it was just kind of interesting. I was asking our produce sales director, who's Robert. He's been with us for 50 years, but I think he started at like 12 years old. But he's the guy that goes out into the farm with the farmers. He's that guy. And he'll like, hey, let's try that cantaloupe right now. And how's your peppers coming in? He's always really advanced on this. But he was the one who actually really got this thing kicked off the ground. And it's just been phenomenal of the growth of just people getting interested in something different. But then all the ways that you can utilize it. So
1: you can do, chop them up in almost anything.
2: I'm hearing people put in like cookies.
3: Really?
2: Huh. Well, you know, some heat in the cookie.
0: Sure. Okay.
2: Add a little chocolate. And now I don't know.
1: How do you know which one? So you've got like mild, medium, and really hot.
2: Yeah, we got mild, medium, hot, and really hot.
1: Okay.
2: So yeah.
1: I guess it's just the variety that's grown.
2: It is exactly that. It is the variety. Yeah, and they'll actually taste them with a capsaicin tester to check that out. One thing I didn't realize until this year is the bushels all look the same. They're this big green bag, right?
1: Yeah.
2: And however, Mother Nature is Mother Nature, and so some of the bags will be a little bit less in weight because of the pepper, the thickness of the pepper within the bag. So the volume is the same.
1: Gotcha.
2: And so I'm like, learn something.
1: So it's just a trick. And all the stores are doing this.
2: All the stores do them. All 20
1: even downtown,
2: locations.
1: City Creek.
2: Ooh, yes.
1: Okay.
2: We are, yeah. I was just thinking because we have 20 and we're doing it 20. So I might have checked that out right after this.
1: Yeah, we are. I mean, I'm trying.

0: There's a porch. There is a porch out.
1: Oh, back in the what they call that little street there, where the KSL used to be.
2: Yeah, it's where I go park to get my burger.
1: Yeah,
2: there.
3: Yes,
2: that's where I go.
1: So, yeah,
2: for
1: you
2: that.
1: Can do it.
2: That's
1: you can do it out there. Too. Do it out there. Yeah. Harmon's Chili Roast event now through September 7th. Really take advantage of this. It's so good. Just go stand there and smell it, and then you'll want to.
0: Actually, we do have people just watching that whole preparation process, mm-hmm. and there's a lot of work that our people go through to get that done. And we're always make sure you're hydrating. But they're out there. They've got the lighter shirts on and some hats and things, so that we're taking care of them.
1: And don't be afraid to ask questions.
0: Exactly. Correct.
1: Yeah, I mean just. You know what?
0: Everyone loves to depart knowledge that they have. Yeah. You know, mm-hmm. and this is that time when you can ask a lot of questions about, you know, as you said, recipes, things like that.
1: Mm-hmm. Bob, it's always good to see you. I'm excited to go out. There's a cheese ball out there.
0: Yes, there's a cheese ball. We have some hummus out there, some salsa out there, some chips.
1: All right.
3: Corey in the chat room says the jalapeno brats are excellent.
0: Nice.
1: There you go. I'm going to get some of those today, maybe, I think.
3: It sounds good.
1: Yeah. All right. Thank you so much.
0: Well, thanks for having me.
2: Thank
3: you, Bob.
1: Always a pleasure.
3: Chili roast. All right. We're going to take a break, play a song, and then we got the Boner of the Week. Dave the Flower Guy will be here to tell us who Boner of the Week is. TrilogyVetSandy.com is the website. 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They're located at 9872 South 700 East in Sandy. 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
14: Sit down. You know what? We're not going to die of radon. We're going to die of boredom.
15: Yeah.
14: Right? And if I had a gun with two bullets and I was in a room with Hitler, Bin Laden, and Toby, I would shoot Toby twice.
15: No. That's not.
14: Okay.
15: You were
14: all
15: being
14: right.
15: Really funny, and then you went too far.
14: I would kill Bin Laden and then Toby.
15: No, that's still.
14: Okay, geniuses, how would you do it?
16: Curve the bullet like in my favorite James McAvoy film, Wanted.
14: All that does is help you shoot around things. What does Bin Laden?
17: Is there a curtain rod in the room?
14: I don't know.
18: How about make believe land as anything you want?
14: Stanley, please, this is serious.
19: Is this the thing where they use an icicle so there's no evidence?
14: Yes, we stabbed Toby through the heart with an icicle.
15: The whole two bullet thing is a red herring. Here's how you do it. You line them all up, you take one bullet, shoot them all through the throat at the same time. Watch this. Phyllis, you're Hitler. Come up here. Toby, you're Toby. Andy, you're Bin Laden. Line up.
16: I don't want to.
15: Throats together.
14: Toby, just do it!
15: Toby, come on.
14: God!
15: Ready? One bullet. And boom!
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0: right, 9:51, Boner of the Week.
1: Oh, that's why Dave is here. Dave the Flower Guy. Hi, David. How are you?
2: Fine.
1: Dave is here to select Boner of the Week. We trust him to do it. He, Dave, you know, we say Dave the Flower Guy, and most of you know, but Dave used to mow lawns for a living and sell flowers. Got to the point where you couldn't mow the lawns anymore.
2: Right? Yeah, I kept falling.
1: You kept falling. It got too hard.
2: I hurt my back.
1: But you still sell flowers.
2: Yeah.
1: And he has a motorized scooter around town and has flowers with him and sells them. So if you see Dave around,
2: buy. Sold out until next week.
1: You're sold out until next week?
2: Yeah.
1: So you're just going to be a bum for the rest of the week and the weekend? Just bum around. That's what you're going to do. Mm-hmm. But Dave listens to the show every day. He pays close attention to the boner candidates, and that's why he picks the boner of the week, because he's more competent to do it than we are.
0: Yes.
1: So here we are. Boner candidate number one, David, from Monday. Yeah, that's right, Republicans. Embrace this turd. It's that guy in Texas running for Congress in Texas, and he is just an absolute monster. All kinds of Nazi humor and regalia and really sick sexual things about children. And he does not disown any of it. And, you know, Mike Johnson, the Speaker of the House, has endorsed him.
0: Oh, this is the new GOP.
1: Yeah. Boner candidate number two from Tuesday. This proves we're becoming a Muslim country. Nate Friedman, a right-wing YouTuber, took a camera into a store. I think it was a grocery store, and all of the customers appeared to be Muslim, and they were shopping, and they weren't speaking English, and I couldn't interview anybody.
3: You see what's happening to
1: America? It was a Muslim store, a market.
3: Yeah. Arabic market.
1: It had an Arabic sign on the front of it, and it sold goods catering to that population.
0: Yeah, it was in Dearborn, Michigan, where there are a lot of Muslim people.
1: Number three, Howie Mandel's Loving Family Unit. Howie Mandel revealing on a podcast for some reason that he's been married to his wife for 40 years or something like that. But he says, I've been to sex massages or sexual massages. I pay for that. And then he called his daughter a bitch to her face they're loving family. Great, great, great. Boner candidate number four from yesterday. Well, we've enhanced our safety protocols. A woman who went in for a knee replacement, this was in Nashville, Tennessee, she was given the wrong type of medication. The hospital mistakenly administered potassium chloride instead of the painkiller, and now the woman is paralyzed from the chest down. Three or four other people were injured in the same manner. The hospital has said, well, we're really sorry, and we've tried to enhance our safety protocols. Probably not good enough. And boner candidate number five from today, one man was a hero, the other man likes his name on things. Which one is the boner of the week, Dave?
2: Number one.
1: Number one. Well, that's right, Republicans, embrace this turd.
0: All right.
1: He really is.
2: Yeah.
3: Thanks, Dave.
0: Thank you, David.
3: He's got his boner t-shirt on today.
0: Yep.
1: Let's see, we don't have a promo, right?
3: No, because we're not here Monday, Tuesday.
0: So there'll be best ofs on Monday and Tuesday.
3: And then Carrie and I will be here Wednesday, Thursday, Friday. Bill's going to be in Bear Lake.
1: I won't be in the lake. I'll be at Bear Lake.
3: Will you get in the lake at all?
1: A little.
2: You'll be Bear?
1: I won't be Bear, no.
0: It's not that kind of Bear Lake, guy.
3: Are you like right on the lake? Like,
1: you know, I don't know for sure.
3: You're like at an Airbnb.
1: Yeah. We have been right on the lake before. Seems to be this one that we're a little ways away. Like you have to drive across some grassy area to get there. I don't know.
3: You didn't do the planning. You're along for the ride.
1: Yeah, I just hang out and yell at people. Don't do it that way. No, I don't do that.
3: And you're not going anywhere, Carrie. You're just you're just home.
0: I think Monday I got to try to see Spider-Man
3: in the theater.
1: Well, don't
0: IMAX.
1: Don't try too hard. I mean, you might get tired.
3: No, then, you should try hard. You need to see it.
0: And then counting down the moments till Coyote versus Acme.
1: I haven't seen anything from it really, and I'm having a hard time. I guess it's like Roger Rabbit.
0: Yeah.
1: Sort of.
0: Yeah.
1: So it's like that.
0: It's all over my feeds.
1: Is it?
0: Yeah.
1: I'm sure I can find
0: And the animation for the cartoon characters, it's apparently all hand-drawn.
1: Looks good?
0: It's not a computer. Looks great.
3: Will and Forte.
0: All the stuff I've seen from it is pretty damn funny.
1: So we'll see Roadrunner, and we'll see the Coyote.
0: Oh, yeah.
1: And Foghorn Leghorn.
0: Tweety.
1: Oh.
0: Bugs Bunny.
1: Sylvester.
0: I don't know if Sylvester's there. Probably. If you got Tweety, you got to have Sylvester.
1: Suffer and Fuckadash.
0: I imagine Daffy will be there.
4: I told Putty Tat.
3: I did.
0: But the star of the show is my favorite Looney Tune character, Wile E. Coyote. Super genius.
3: I wonder if there'll be a resurgence of Looney Tune tattoos after this comes
0: probably.
3: Out.
1: Are there famous people doing the voices of the animated?
0: They're famous in that world.
1: It's mostly cartoon.
0: Yeah. Mostly
1: folks.
0: Guys who, you know, if you follow that kind of stuff, you know who they are. But if you don't follow it, you don't know who they are. But they sound great.
1: Well, Billy's
3: West?
1: Billy West should be certainly probably one of those.
0: I don't know if he is. There's a guy named Eric Bauza who is
1: I've heard of him.
0: Who is doing a lot of the voices. Anyway.
1: Well, be interesting. I'm interested to see it.
0: All right. Well, all right.
1: Yep.
0: Fine job as always, Katie. Live long and prosper, bitches.
1: Don't you know who I am?
3: Rest your cherries.
0: Nick is next.
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That song requested by the Joker, who lives in Mapleton, by the way. The Joker lives in Mapleton and he's soft retired for a couple decades now. It's Nick Davis checking in, hanging out with you, and the Joker. We're coming up. I'm going to play for you Radiohead. I got some Jane's Addiction on the way, but here's some Sinead O'Connor for me. It's Nothing Compares to You, the Wayback Wingding, X96. It's been

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0: The Mountain Mixer at Park City. I don't care what anybody says, it's never too early to think about the next cocktail you are going to be drinking. And going on tomorrow, you can be sipping on cocktails at the Mountain Mixer at Deer Valley. If you are 21 years or older, you can participate in the annual cocktail competition celebrating the incredible talent and creativity that Park City's bartending community has to offer. 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They've whittled it down to top 10 finalists. 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

stopping that one for myself before I play a little Tame Impala for Jenny in Layton. I definitely wasn't going to also play this one for myself, Jenny in Layton. No, not at all. This one's just for you. It's X96.

0: That one's for Billy Idol fans and Money fans, X96. Now I'm Nick Davis, coming up. I got 311, I'm going to throw in some U2, and going on this weekend, starting today, the Grid City Music Fest is happening all over Salt Lake. 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

0: 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I'm Nick Davis coming up. I'm going to play some Litz. I got the Police. 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
2: Cranking out another 90s jam. Wish I could do something new. Nobody wants to hear that. They just want the classics. I can't blame them, really.

Kyle and Magnus says, I'm getting Midwestern emo meme vibes from this. You know what, Kyle and Magna? With the rant that Rivers Cuomo had, I kind of see your point. But this is not a segment to have me see points. This is a segment to tell me that I'm doing okay at my job. And you can do so with the voting process for Nick's Pick at Noon. If you enjoyed Weezer and their song CEO, or at the very least just, you know, don't want to make an enemy out of me, you can always label it a good pick in a multitude of ways. You can send in any of the following keywords to 33986 to do so. Those keywords are good Nick, all one word, or great Nick, all one word, or amazing Nick, or good picnic, or great picnic, or amazing picnic, or thank you Nick, or Nick picks good, or just Nick to 33986. However, I do want to give you a chance to reveal yourself as potentially my nemesis by being able to label Weezer and their song CEO a bad pick, and you can do so today with the unique bad pick keyword of P-U. No, all one word to 33986. Normally, I don't like giving you any information on how to spell it, but that one is unique enough. I'll give you one chance, so listen closely. P-E-E-Y-E-W-N-O. I suppose send that to 33986 if you want to dissent against me. That's Nick's Pick at Noon. Thank you so much for participating. Let's get back to the nonstop music wing ding. It's Evanescence X96. No.

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Red Hot Chili Peppers there for Brittany in Taylorsville means I get to choose one. Right, Brittany in Taylorsville? It's Cage the Elephant with their latest, Beaches in Tennessee.

0: 6. I'm Nick Davis. As it stands right now, I got 9 Inch Nails on the horizon. I'm going to play some Stone Temple Pilots at some point, and that is all. That's a hard line plan that you can stick to.
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Here's Oingo Boingo. No jokes for this one. It's Friday. I deserve some time off. I'm sticking to my guns. 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

0: 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I'm Nick Davis coming up. I'm going to play Green Day. I'm going to play Violent Femmes, and you are going to sit there and listen to all of it, aren't you?
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time for the day. I'm Nick Davis. 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Follow me on Instagram, Nick Drools. That's my handle for the both of them. N-I-C-K-D-R-O-O-L-Z is exactly how to spell them. Stick around. Play nice for the boss man, Todd Newcomb. 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Goodbye.

0: died and you just you know, I died and you watched. 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

X96, I'm Todd Newcomb. Welcome to your Friday afternoon. Another hot as hell day as we're going to go journeying into the 100 degree range again. I'm ready to cool things off. Ryder in Mill Creek, listening at work in Mill Creek, hit us up earlier for some Blondie on X96.

0: X96 inviting you to help out the kids at the Road Home as they head back to school now. Yeah, it's on. Like, you know, you got, you'll see all the high school football stadiums with their lights on tonight because it's Friday night lights, and that means kids are all back to school. If not now, in a matter of days, depending on the district. And the kids at the Road Home, there's like 200 of them, over 200 there. They want to go back to school in style with all of the confidence-building things that we all remember needing, like new clothes, new backpacks, and just basic supplies that have nothing otherwise, and that's how you can step in. 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

Join me, Todd Newcomb, tomorrow in Draper. I'm going to be at Joyce University at 12257 Business Park Drive, 10 a.m. till noon, because they're doing the teddy bear clinic. Bring the kids. 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You're going to have vendors and food and ice cream, raffles. I'll have tickets to give away for Empire of the Sun. That's going to be cool. And then, I don't know what this is, but I'm told there's going to be a bubble station. And that has me curious. I'm totally there. 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You can get details about that at x96.com, but I would love to see you tomorrow.

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And that's a great song from one of many amazingly talented Utah bands or artists. Now, if you're in a Utah band, you want us to play your song, we totally want to play it. All you got to do is get it to us. 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

0: That song filled with lots of early 80s new wave vibes. That's the latest from Tame Impala, Dracula, here at X96. Now, for some authentic new wave, and I'm going a little deep today because it's Friday and what the hell. But there was this little new wave band in the early 80s, and the name of the band was Strawberry Switchblade. And one song in particular from them was quite popular, especially here in Utah during the day. So if you're a new waver of a certain age, you might remember the track I'm going to play on vinyl from the band Strawberry Switchblade. And we're going to do that coming up at 3 o'clock on X96.
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Going to play 99 red balloons, each of them tied to a different sewer grate in the gutter because clowns live in the sewers. 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
2: 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And we go back to the early 80s for a short-lived band that was very new wave. And for whatever reason, besides this being very popular in the UK, it had quite a... an attraction for us here in Utah. So if you're a new waver of a certain age, you might remember this one. It's Strawberry Switchblade, Since Yesterday, on vinyl on Todd's Turntable.

A glorious new wave classic on vinyl. That's Strawberry Switchblade. The song is called Since Yesterday. I'm Todd Newcomb. We'll get back into your request now. This one's for Barbara in Hooper. That's my hometown. I grew up in Hooper, which was once the proud home of the Ranch House Drive-In. I miss it so badly. Anyway, she wanted to hear some Goo Goo Dolls at X96.

0: 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Going to throw on some Papa Roach. I've got a classic from NXS that we'll get to, the latest from Julia Wolf. And tomorrow, it's the Mountain Mixer in Park City. Bill Allred is going to be your MC. And this is all happening at the Silver Lake Lodge, where they're going to have the 10 finalists with their original cocktail entries. And the judging will commence. And there's still a last-minute chance for you to enter to win tickets. If you're 21 or older, you can text MIXER to 33986. But if you're curious about all of that, you can go to parkcityrestaurants.com.
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0: Classic in excess, dragging that one out of the, what album was that? Oh, it was on the big album, the big huge album with all the hits, the one that I remember buying on a compact disc back in 1987. It was the day after Thanksgiving. We're talking, of course, about the Kick album from in excess. I'm Todd Duke. I'm going to be doing some in excess, Incubus. Hi, I'm getting my bands that start with the letter I confused. You know what I need? I'm going to have a little bit more of it right now, in fact, a little bit more coffee, because unlike artificial intelligence, I'm just a human being, and it's Friday afternoon, and I need more caffeine to function. Mmm. There you go. That's good stuff. All right, what else am I playing? Did I say OMD and Smashing Pumpkins? All of that and whatever else happens or shouldn't happen is coming up. Because we're just real humans hanging out with you live on the radio here at X96.
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Todd Newcomb with you this afternoon. Glad you're hanging out with me. We do this every afternoon. It's a good time. We chill. I play tunes for you. Like for Sam in Clinton. Thanks for listening in Clinton. He wanted to hear some Linkin Park at X96.

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0: legendary film from the late John Hughes. That is OMD on X96. I'm Todd Newcomb, and there will be on your radio soon, because I'm the guy doing it for you, some Green Day. We're going to do some Cage the Elephant. I've got their latest on the way. We'll throw on some vintage Nirvana and join Bill Allred and beverage enthusiasts everywhere tomorrow for the Mountain Mixer. It's Park City's annual cocktail competition. Bill's going to be the MC. They've got 10 finalists competing for the championship title tomorrow in Deer Valley at the Silver Lake Lodge. 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

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I love you, Todd.

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And it is about time for us to launch your weekend officially with the one-hour nonstop music wing ding. And I've loaded up a playlist that is going to be a good one today because it's Friday. You've earned it. We're going to do some Nine Inch Nails. I've got Muse, who put on a hell of a show last night. We'll throw on some

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2: So, Nick, you're a dog owner. I'm a dog owner. People who listen to this show know that we're dog owners. And we talk about that a lot.
1: We talk about it at least once a week on this segment.
2: I do. And I have a puppy. She's four. Well, actually, now she's probably like five. Yeah, she's 5 months old now. Uh-huh. Little puppy, little yellow Labrador. And she's the sweetest little thing in the world. And I just love her to pieces because she's so cute.
1: Uh-huh.
2: My puppy dog. Her name's Mazzy. And so she's now become a dictator, and I have to take her for a walk every single morning, about 7-ish.
1: Yeah.
2: And so school started. There's a high school by our house, and now they're in class, and so I can't really go that way because we went on a different route today. And as you've heard me mention before, she's the expert at finding horrible things on the sidewalk and putting them in her mouth and trying to eat them while on the walk.
1: Sure.
2: This usually involves dead mice covered in ants or various garbage or trash, like fast food wrappers and just all the junk that you find along the side of a road.
1: Yeah.
2: Well, today, and she's kind of upgraded her palate. I will give her that.
1: She's a connoisseur.
2: Well, she's expanding her horizons beyond dead mice that are rotting on the side of the road. We're going along, and there's a banana peel. And she's like, yeah. Because she likes bananas. Like, I feed her little bits of banana. She loves it.
1: Uh-huh.
2: And so she's like, damn, I'm going to grab that. So she's got this banana peel. And it's been, you know, on the sidewalk for a minute. So it's not like a fresh one. She's prancing around carrying that and, like, trying hard as hell to, like, just gulp it down. And I'm like, Mazzy, leave it. And I'm like, prying her jaws open, pulling the slimy banana peeling out of her mouth.
1: Oh, dude.
2: And then I get it, and I know she's probably swallowed a little bit of it, and I've got banana gross slime all over my hands and dog slobber. And I'm thinking, and I'm on a walk, you know, with her, and I'm thinking, crap. And so I'm trying to Google on my phone with slimy gross fingers, banana peels, are they toxic to a dog? And they're not, but...
1: Uh-huh. Banana peel, dog poisonous?
2: Yeah. That's my whole search history is things that my dog has ingested and will it be fatal.
1: Have you gotten to the point yet where, like, you have to fish whatever thing she's trying to swallow, like, literally out of her throat?
2: Oh, yeah, that was this. No, we were going all the way in. It was quite an ordeal.
1: I've had that experience many a time with my hound
2: dog. My wife hasn't said anything. She may vomit the banana peel. That may have already happened today because it said they're not toxic, but they're not easy to digest. So she may have.
1: I'm concerned about the level of trash around your house.
2: Oh yeah, I know. You'd think I live in a landfill, but it's a nice town.
1: I learned very quickly with my dog as a puppy that there's way more socks randomly in yards than you would anticipate. There's way more yard socks out there than you ever knew before you had a dog.
2: She found a glove once. That was the closest to a sock we've had, but what we lack in socks, Nick, we make up in dead mice in my neighborhood.
1: All right, I'm done. I'm grossed out. I'm going to voluntarily leave at this point.

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1: Hello, this is Mark Hoppus.
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Join me tomorrow. I'm going to be hanging out at Joyce University from 10 a.m. till noon. They're doing the teddy bear clinic where you bring the kids because they get a free teddy bear they can take in for a checkup with the student nurses at Joyce University. There's going to be a lot going on. Ice cream, food, vendors, and even this, a bubble station for the kids. This spells fun. Oh, and I've got concert tickets you can win, too. You could score some tickets for Empire of the Sun. Join me tomorrow at Joyce University in Draper. It's 1 hour nonstop music wing ding with Linkin Park at X96.

0: You deserve yet another nonstop music wing ding, and we're going to get right back to that in just a matter of less than 3 minutes. In fact, it'll be a quickie break here. We'll throw in some Weezer. We'll do some vintage U2. I've got My Chemical Romance. All of that next for another nonstop music wing ding on X96.
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0: We're going to have another day where it's pretty much almost 100 degrees again tomorrow, but not in Deer Valley. And that's reason enough to go to Deer Valley tomorrow, where the high is going to be in the upper 70s. And they're going to be having the Mountain Mixer. This is the annual cocktail competition in Park City. It's the bartending community where they've come up with their original recipes for these cocktails. And they're going to compete for the championship Saturday. Now, Bill Allred is going to be there for the festivities. He'll be your MC. It starts at the Silver Lake Lodge at Deer Valley Resort at 5 o'clock. Got to be 21 or older to attend. However, your ticket gets you in. You get to be a part of the voting, actually, for the favorite presentation in the People's Choice vote. 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They'll have food available for purchase. 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Highs in the upper 70s tomorrow. 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